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1: ABC News, I'm Dave Packer. An urgent manhunt in Toledo, Ohio for a suspect or suspects. After multiple people were shot near a festival this evening, police say a number of people have been taken to hospitals. More missiles and drones fired by Iran toward Bahrain and Kuwait, that according to Bahrain's government, which calls it a serious escalation. Iran says the attacks targeted the U.S. military. Backlash against a proposed data center in Tennessee, where more than 160,000 people signing a petition opposing one next to the Nashville Zoo. Tony Davidson with the residents group.
2: It seems like they're trying to move forward without getting any kind of environmental impact study, any kind of estimated energy usage or utility usage.
1: Golden Tempo is the winner at today's 158th running of the Belmont Stakes, capturing the third leg of the Triple Crown. 5 weeks after winning the Kentucky Derby and making more history for trainer Sherry DeVoe, Commandment was second and favorite Renegade third. This is ABC News.
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6: Here's your K-Country forecast. Lows level off around 67. Tonight, under partly cloudy skies, winds out of the south, around 5 miles per hour. Highs level off around 87. Tomorrow, cloudy skies with a few peaks of sun. Partly cloudy tomorrow night, slight chance of thunderstorms, lows around 68. That's your local forecast update. I'm meteorologist Jen.

0: so many beautiful things on the planet. And, of course, you are one of them. John Gleason playing your favorite country, of course, saying happy birthday to my favorite Harry Potter character, Lucius Malfoy, or more correctly, Jason Isaacs, the actor who portrays him in the Harry Potter films. He's celebrating his birthday today. And, yes, I know he's got a long and distinguished career, and he's done many other things other than Harry Potter. But for my money, that's what we're going to be watching. So if you're celebrating a birthday today, you are in very, very good company. Coming up, we're going to hear from George Strait, Ella Langley, and Morgan Wallen, and we shall return with Rascal Flatts right after this.
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0: It's country, pure and simple. It needs no further explanation. So glad you could spend some time here. Quite the day. Today we're celebrating the yo-yo, we're celebrating the drive-in theater, and we're celebrating professional baseball for a variety of reasons. And, of course, the best in country music. So don't go too far. If you do miss it, you're going to miss a lot. Jason and Carrie, a wonderful duet when we return.
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4: Here's your K-Country forecast. Lows level off around 67. Tonight, under partly cloudy skies, winds out of the south around 5 miles per hour. Highs level off around 87. Tomorrow, cloudy skies with a few peaks of sun. Partly cloudy tomorrow night, slight chance of thunderstorms, lows around 68. That's your local forecast update. I'm meteorologist Jennifer Wojcicki from the K-Country Weather Center. Currently 82.
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0: best in country, and it's all for you. Now, 201 shopping days until Christmas. These countdowns are appearing all over Facebook. I don't know if you've seen them, but you open them up, and here's so many days until Thanksgiving. They've got them till Halloween. They've got them for Christmas. Even for New Year's, they're talking about New Year's resolutions, and I don't want to be left out, so now you are informed. As I said, it's the best in country. We're going to close the hour out when we come back with Tim McGraw.
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1: ABC News, I'm Dave Packer. The manhunt continues in Toledo, Ohio, looking for a suspect or suspects after multiple people were shot near a festival this evening. Police say a number of people have been taken to hospitals. Residents of St. Petersburg, Russia's second largest city and Russian President Putin's hometown, were told not to leave their homes after a large-scale Ukrainian drone attack this morning. Now the second drone attack on the city in as many days. More missiles and drones fired by Iran toward Bahrain and Kuwait this after
2: fresh U.S. missile strikes along Iran's coast. The U.S. military saying it destroyed Iranian radar sites after Iran fired four one-way attack drones, which posed a threat to ships near to the Strait of Hormuz. Iran retaliating, firing a volley of missiles at U.S. allies Kuwait and Bahrain. The strikes adding to the uncertainty amid a supposed ceasefire.
1: ABC's Tom Sophie Burridge. 5 weeks after winning the Kentucky Derby, Golden Tempo, the winner of today's 158th running of the Belmont Stakes. This is ABC News.
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6: 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Always keeping you weather aware.
7: Here's your K-Country forecast. Lows dip down to about 67 tonight under partly cloudy skies. Winds out of the south around 5 miles per hour. Cloudy skies with a few peaks of sun tomorrow. High temperatures reach up to 87. Partly cloudy tomorrow night. Slight chance of thunderstorms. Lows dip down to about 68. That's your local forecast update. I'm meteorologist Jennifer Wojcicki from the K-Country Weather Center. Right now, 77.
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0: It's the best in country, and we do that for you all weekend long. On National Yo-Yo Day, we're honoring Donald Duncan, the toy entrepreneur whose company brought us the Duncan Yo-Yo. Now, I'm going to give you the benefit of my experience, okay? If you are brand new to the yo-yo, here's a tip. If you attempt the trick called Round the World, you're not supposed to hit yourself in the head. They never got around to telling me that in the instructions.
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0: Best in Country all for you. We've got Father's Day coming up in 2 weeks, and if you're short on ideas, you can also do a Google search, and all kinds of places come up, including the Disney Store. That's the first one that popped up on my search. So I checked it out, and of all the things that Disney offered, there wasn't one necktie, there wasn't one power tool. However, when it came to pairs of socks, oh, I got to tell you, Disney has loads and loads of socks. Just an idea if you're looking for something for dear old dad. Martina McBride, David Nail coming up as we continue the Best in Country for you.
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5: 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Always keeping you weather aware.
6: Here's your K-Country forecast. Mainly cloudy tonight with a low of 67. Southerly winds around 5 miles per hour. Cloudy skies with a few peaks of sun again tomorrow. Daytime high is approaching 87. Partly cloudy skies tomorrow night. Slight chance of thunderstorms. Lows dip down to about 68. That's your local forecast update. I'm meteorologist Jennifer Wojcicki from the K-Country Weather Center. Right now, it's 77 degrees.
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0: As weekends go, this has been a pretty good one, and we still have a whole bunch of it left. Got a couple hours in the rearview mirror. We're going to be taking a little break in the action, you know that. But you also know that we are coming back, and when we do, waiting in the wings is Alan Jackson.
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1: ABC News, I'm Dave Packer. The fragile ceasefire with Iran tested again, with both sides launching new attacks. The U.S. military says it targeted Iranian radar sites and shot down several Iranian drones near the Strait of Hormuz. The Pentagon also says U.S. forces helped shoot down incoming Iranian missiles and drones fired toward Kuwait and Bahrain.
2: Meanwhile, the administration is looking to increase economic pressure on Iran. A source tells ABC News the U.S. Treasury Department is planning to use Iranian assets to help rebuild and repair any future damage caused by Iran in the Gulf. That could include frozen Iranian assets as well as ships the U.S. has seized.
1: ABC's Michelle Franzen. The Israeli Defense Forces now say they've taken out a top Hamas military leader in a strike on Gaza City today. Health officials say there are at least seven people that were killed in that strike. Kentucky Derby winner Golden Tempo crossed the finish line first at today's 158th running of the Belmont Stakes. This is ABC News.
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6: Here's your K-Country forecast. Mainly cloudy tonight with a low of 67. Southerly winds around 5 miles per hour. Cloudy skies with a few peaks of sun again tomorrow. Daytime high is approaching 87. Partly cloudy skies tomorrow night. Slight chance of thunderstorms. Lows dip down to about 68. That's your local forecast update. I'm meteorologist Jennifer Wojcicki from the K-Country Weather Center. Right now, it's 77 degrees.
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0: and an amen to you too. The first drive-in theater opened in Camden, New Jersey, this day 1933. 25 cents per car was the admission price. It had room for 400 vehicles, except the ugly Tesla trucks. They were not admitted. The movie being shown was called Wives Beware. It was about a man who fakes amnesia to escape a marriage so he could pursue other women. It was a documentary.
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3: 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Winners must appear in person with proper positive legal identification to claim any prize Monday through Friday, excluding holidays, within 30 days or their prize will be forfeited. Prizes will not be mailed or delivered. Any winner under the age of 18 must be accompanied by a parent or legal guardian. No trade or cash equivalent will be awarded for any contest prize. Any person or persons to be in violation of these rules before, during, or after a contest or giveaway will be disqualified and will not be eligible for future contests and giveaways.
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3: Here's your K Country forecast. Mainly cloudy tonight with a low of 67. Southerly winds around 5 miles per hour. Cloudy skies with a few peaks of sun again tomorrow. Daytime high is approaching 87. Partly cloudy skies tomorrow night. Slight chance of thunderstorms. Lows dip down to about 68. That's your local forecast update. I'm meteorologist Jennifer Wojcicki from the K-Country Weather Center. Right now, 73.
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0: We're not done yet. We still have one more hour of the best in country music, and it's all going to be for you. And also a reason that we're celebrating baseball today. Something significant happened a long, long time ago. We'll tell you all about that coming up in the next hour. Going to finish this one out with the Nitty Gritty Dirt Band when we return.
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1: ABC News, I'm Dave Packard. The ceasefire between the U.S. and Iran does not appear to be stopping the exchange of missile fire.
2: As the war nears the 100-day mark, the strait, a critical trading route, remains closed. And the average price of a gallon of gas in the U.S. still above $4. In recent days, the president and his allies continue to assert that the war would be coming to a rapid end, including at this round table with farmers in Wisconsin.
3: We're at a point we're going to come out of Iran very quickly.
2: And in an interview Tuesday this week, President Trump said the blockade on the Strait could even last until Labor Day.
1: ABC's Tom Sophie Burridge. Frightening scene near a street festival in Toledo this evening.
4: And for those monitoring crews, it sounds as if there's going to be multiple people shot.
1: When police arrived, they say they found 12 people injured with gunshot wounds, two critically. An active search continues for the suspects. Defense Secretary Pete Hegseth attended a ceremony in France today, marking the 82nd anniversary of D-Day. This is ABC News.
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8: Here's your K-Country forecast. Mainly cloudy tonight with a low of 67. Southerly winds around 5 miles per hour. Cloudy skies with a few peaks of sun again tomorrow. Daytime high is approaching 87. Partly cloudy skies tomorrow night. Slight chance of thunderstorms. Lows dip down to about 68. That's your local forecast update. I'm meteorologist Jennifer Wojcicki from the K-Country Weather Center. Right now, it's 72 degrees.
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0: Today, Major League Baseball is marking an event. In 1892, Benjamin Harrison became the first sitting president to attend a baseball game. And more importantly, he was not booed when he entered the stands. They reported on that. There, he saw the Washington Senators clobber Cincinnati in 11 innings, but my source didn't give the score. Obviously, this was the first baseball game they ever covered. Either that or neither team was close enough to first place to worry about it. We've got Shania Twain coming up and Russell Dickerson as we head into our last hour.
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3: 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Always keeping you weather aware.
4: Here's your K-Country forecast. Mainly cloudy tonight with a low of 67. Southerly winds around 5 miles per hour. Cloudy skies with a few peaks of sun again tomorrow. Daytime high is approaching 87. Partly cloudy skies tomorrow night. Slight chance of thunderstorms. Lows dip down to about 68. That's your local forecast update. I'm meteorologist Jennifer Wojcicki from the K-Country Weather Center. Right now, it's 72 degrees.
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0: that, we bring down the curtain on the first part of our weekend. It's time for John to pick up his toys, move along, make room for others. 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
1: ABC News, I'm Dave Packer. A mass shooting at a festival in Toledo, Ohio Saturday, leaving at least 12 people wounded, two critically. Toledo's fire chief, Allison Armstrong.
2: Fire and EMS crews responded immediately. They went into the scene once it was secured by Toledo police, began treating, triaging, and then working on plans to transport those patients.
1: The victims range in age from 14 to 61. Police Saturday began a manhunt for the suspects. Iran condemning new U.S. attacks as a, quote, clear violation of the ceasefire. The U.S. military said it destroyed Iranian radar sites after Iran fired four one-way attack drones, which posed a threat to ships near the Strait of Hormuz. Iran retaliating, firing a volley of missiles at U.S. allies Kuwait and Bahrain. Meanwhile, the Lebanese army says an Israeli airstrike killed two officers and a soldier. ABC News has reviewed internal planning that shows the army is preparing to carry out the executions of the military's four death row inmates if ordered to do so by the president. This is ABC News.
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9: Here's your K-Country forecast. Lows level off around 67 overnight under partly cloudy skies, south winds around 5 miles per hour. Mainly cloudy skies expected Sunday, daytime highs approaching 87. Partly cloudy skies Sunday night, slight chance of thunderstorms, lows dip down to about 68. That's your local forecast update. I'm meteorologist Jennifer Wojcicki from the K-Country Weather Center. Right now, it's 72 degrees.
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0: I'm liking the way you're singing it right there, Morgan Wallen, and Don't We, name of the tune, Wind Down That Sep. You know, people do all sorts of gross and inappropriate things when they're flying, and a case in point right here, a passenger posted a picture right there on Reddit after the woman sitting next to them started picking dead skin off her bare feet mid-flight. Boy, you talk about gross. That's horrible right there. The poster even shared a photo of her casually propping her foot up and, you know, going to work, which understandably grossed everybody out around her right there. The post blew up. Tons of commenters right there calling it disgusting and saying that, well, some people simply shouldn't be allowed to fly. That's definitely one of them in my book. I'd agree with that 100%.
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0: Ain't nothing wrong with that combo right there, me and a beer, and that, of course, Chris Jansen. Now, for me, you've heard me talk about it before. Give me a chocolate malt, and I'll be the happiest person around the block, that's for sure. Keith Urban, Who Wouldn't Want to Be Me, coming up for you in a moment or two, and Terry Clark, not that far away.
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2: 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That's especially important when it comes to alcohol and other drugs. 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And when it comes to pain medications, opioids, they need to know that they should never be taken without a prescription and never shared with friends or family. It's dangerous and illegal. So talk with your kids, because when you talk, they hear you.
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4: Here's your K-Country forecast. Lows of aloft around 67 overnight under partly cloudy skies, south winds around 5 miles per hour. Mainly cloudy skies expected Sunday, daytime highs approaching 87. Partly cloudy skies Sunday night, slight chance of thunderstorms, lows dip down to about 68. That's your local forecast update. I'm meteorologist Jennifer Wojcicki from the K-Country Weather Center. Right now, it's 72 degrees.
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0: Yep, going that direction right there, and a little change of direction for sure. Rocky Mountain Low, and there you go with Corey Kemp, and it looks like Cole Wetzel helping us out as we continue with the best country hits around. Going to get back to him in a moment or two as well with Tim McGraw. My next 30 years, not that far away.
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1: ABC News, I'm Dave Packer. The fragile ceasefire with Iran tested again, with both sides launching new attacks.
2: The U.S. military releasing video showing fresh strikes on Iranian radar sites. U.S. officials say those strikes coming after Iran fired four one-way attack drones, posing a threat to ships near the Strait of Hormuz. Meanwhile, the administration is looking to increase economic pressure on Iran. A source tells ABC News the U.S. Treasury Department is planning to use Iranian assets to help rebuild and repair any future damage caused by Iran in the Gulf. That could include frozen Iranian assets as well as ships the U.S. has seized.
1: ABC's Michelle Franzen. A manhunt began Saturday night after a mass shooting at an Ohio festival that left at least 12 people with gunshot wounds. The victims range in age from 14 to 61, and we're told that two of the victims are in critical condition. Pope Leo is now in Spain, the six-day trip marking his first official visit to an EU country outside of Italy. This is ABC News.
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6: Here's your K-Country forecast. Lows level off around 67 overnight under partly cloudy skies, south winds around 5 miles per hour. Mainly cloudy skies expected Sunday, daytime highs approaching 87. Partly cloudy skies Sunday night, slight chance of thunderstorms, lows dip down to about 68. That's your local forecast update. I'm meteorologist Jennifer Wojcicki from the K-Country Weather Center. Right now, it's 72 degrees.
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You want them back-to-back, and what we're doing for you right now, from Kix Brooks and Ronnie Dunn to Blake Shelton, and here you go with, oh, I love this song, Honeybee.

0: Well, that could be the case for you, just like Morgan Wallen right there. I got better since you got gone. Like the way he's putting it right there, too. Devil went down to Georgia, got that lined out and ready to go. If you want to do a little air fiddling going on shortly, Charlie Daniels Band leading us that direction right around the corner.
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5: 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Always with current temperatures and the information you need when weather threatens. 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
6: Here's your K-Country forecast. Lows of aloft around 67 overnight under partly cloudy skies, south winds around 5 miles per hour. Mainly cloudy skies expected Sunday, daytime highs approaching 87. Partly cloudy skies Sunday night, slight chance of thunderstorms, lows dip down to about 68. That's your local forecast update. I'm meteorologist Jennifer Wojcicki from the K-Country Weather Center. Right now, it's 72 degrees.
1: 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We've got them. We play them. The best country from then and now. 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

0: Beautiful voice singing about a beautiful song right there. Yep, beautiful things. That, of course, Morgan Moroney winding down that set. Toby Keith, maybe you can agree with what he's going to be saying. I'm just talking about tonight. Nothing serious, nothing long term. We'll get into the details with Toby in a moment or two right around the bend.
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2: You crank it and the beat just moves you right down the hallway. Why not? It doesn't hurt anyone. But listening too long and too loud can actually hurt your hearing. 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
3: 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So see a hearing professional and let's get those ears checked and boogie on.
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1: ABC News, I'm Dave Packer. A mass shooting at a festival in Toledo, Ohio Saturday, leaving at least 12 people wounded, two critically. Toledo's fire chief, Allison Armstrong.
2: Fire and EMS crews responded immediately. They went into the scene once it was secured by Toledo police, began treating, triaging, and then working on plans to transport those patients.
1: The victims range in age from 14 to 61. Police Saturday began a manhunt for the suspects. Iran condemning new U.S. attacks as a, quote, clear violation of the ceasefire. The U.S. military said it destroyed Iranian radar sites after Iran fired four one-way attack drones, which posed a threat to ships near the Strait of Hormuz. Iran retaliating, firing a volley of missiles at U.S. allies Kuwait and Bahrain. Meanwhile, the Lebanese army says an Israeli airstrike killed two officers and a soldier. ABC News has reviewed internal planning that shows the army is preparing to carry out the executions of the military's four death row inmates if ordered to do so by the president. This is ABC News.
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6: Here's your K-Country forecast. Lows of aloft around 67 overnight under partly cloudy skies, south winds around 5 miles per hour. Mainly cloudy skies expected Sunday, daytime highs approaching 87. Partly cloudy skies, Sunday night, slight chance of thunderstorms, lows dip down to about 68. That's your local forecast update. I'm meteorologist Jennifer Wojcicki from the K-Country Weather Center. Right now, it's 72 degrees.
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0: Interesting little story about the brunette right there is what he's looking forward to having. Tucker Wetmore, and more details maybe going that direction a little bit later on. They say the average man snoops on his ex's social media accounts once every 30 days. Now, it's according to new research. But women check their exes less often, as a matter of fact, too. Now, they say they check that an average of just once every 92 days right there. So some folks are checking a lot more often than that, as 26% of men and 23% of women admit they look at their ex's social media every week. Going that direction right there. I don't know how good that'll help them out or not, but I guess they're just curious. Rodney Atkins, in a moment or two, take a back road right around the bend for sure.
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0: Boy, the way they're singing that song, hold my attention all the way through that particular piece of music right there. And Ride, Ride, Ride. That, of course, George Burge and Luke Bryan, side by side. Born Country, I Got It For You, lined out and ready to go with Alabama just moments away. And soon to follow, Brett Eldridge for you, too.
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6: Here's your K-Country forecast. Lows of a low around 67 overnight under partly cloudy skies, south winds around 5 miles per hour. Mainly cloudy skies expected Sunday, daytime highs approaching 87. Partly cloudy skies, Sunday night, slight chance of thunderstorms, lows dip down to about 68. That's your local forecast update. I'm meteorologist Jennifer Wojcicki from the K-Country Weather Center. Right now, it's 72 degrees.
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1: That's a rough road to hoe in that kind of situation going on. I hate how you look, moving on. Maybe you kind of felt the same way, too, about somebody. Of course, Josh Ross right here. Martine McBride waiting in the wings. And My Baby Loves Me. We'll have that lined out and ready to go in just a few shakes of a stick.
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1: ABC News, I'm Dave Packer. The fragile ceasefire with Iran tested again, with both sides launching new attacks.
2: The U.S. military releasing video showing fresh strikes on Iranian radar sites. U.S. officials say those strikes coming after Iran fired four one-way attack drones, posing a threat to ships near the Strait of Hormuz. Meanwhile, the administration is looking to increase economic pressure on Iran. A source tells ABC News the U.S. Treasury Department is planning to use Iranian assets to help rebuild and repair any future damage caused by Iran in the Gulf. That could include frozen Iranian assets as well as ships the U.S. has seized.
1: ABC's Michelle Franzen. A manhunt began Saturday night after a mass shooting at an Ohio festival that left at least 12 people with gunshot wounds. The victims range in age from 14 to 61, and we're told that two of the victims are in critical condition. Pope Leo's now in Spain. The six-day trip marking his first official visit to an EU country outside of Italy. This is ABC News.
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6: Here's your K-Country forecast. Lows of aloft around 67 overnight under partly cloudy skies, south winds around 5 miles per hour. Mainly cloudy skies expected Sunday, daytime highs approaching 87. Partly cloudy skies Sunday night, slight chance of thunderstorms, lows dip down to about 68. That's your local forecast update. I'm meteorologist Jennifer Wojcicki from the K-Country Weather Center. Right now, it's 72 degrees.
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0: What's going on right there, woman? And that, of course, Kane Brown. And boy, I like the way he's singing that thing. Boy, it's so talented. Boy, that gentleman is just amazing. You know, it's kind of scary and it's kind of interesting, but I think it's almost more scary than that. But I'll get into it right here. For the first time, scientists have generated functional human brain tissue using a 3D printer. Well, boy, that's just unheard of 5-6 years ago or something like that. But scientists printed the tissue to be less than 0.01 inch right there thick, and it contains both nerve cells and supporting cells, too, called glia. I think I'm saying that right. Now, all of these cells can communicate with one another and form networks as they would in a real human brain. So doing something like that, very interesting, and it gives some new insights into the medical field. And, well, just the way our bodies are made and stuff. But, boy, that's kind of scary, too, don't you think?
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1: 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Ain't nothing wrong with that, with Parmalee describing everything to a T. There you go, with cowgirl to wind down that set. Oh, I couldn't even handle one, but let alone 10 rounds with Jose Cuervo, Tracy Byrd kind of going that direction, and Trisha Yearwood going to be waiting in the wings.
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4: Here's your K-Country forecast. Lows of a low around 67 overnight under partly cloudy skies, south winds around 5 miles per hour. Mainly cloudy skies expected Sunday, daytime highs approaching 87. Partly cloudy skies Sunday night, slight chance of thunderstorms, lows dip down to about 68. That's your local forecast update. I'm meteorologist Jennifer Wojcicki from the K-Country Weather Center. Right now, it's 72 degrees.
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0: Well, if you'd like to go that direction, change my mind. There you go with Riley Green, sounding mighty fine, doesn't matter what he's singing. In a moment or two, going to get back to it with a country favorite you want, big old part of it, and it's not that far away. Tracy Lawrence with Time Marches On, just moments away, guaranteed.
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1: ABC News, I'm Dave Packer. A mass shooting at a festival in Toledo, Ohio Saturday, leaving at least 12 people wounded, two critically. Toledo's fire chief, Allison Armstrong.
2: Fire and EMS crews responded immediately. They went into the scene once it was secured by Toledo police, began treating, triaging, and then working on plans to transport those patients.
1: The victims range in age from 14 to 61. Police Saturday began a manhunt for the suspects. Iran condemning new U.S. attacks as a, quote, clear violation of the ceasefire. The U.S. military said it destroyed Iranian radar sites after Iran fired four one-way attack drones, which posed a threat to ships near the Strait of Hormuz. Iran retaliating, firing a volley of missiles at U.S. allies Kuwait and Bahrain. Meanwhile, the Lebanese army says an Israeli airstrike killed two officers and a soldier. ABC News has reviewed internal planning that shows the army is preparing to carry out the executions of the military's four death row inmates if ordered to do so by the president. This is ABC News.
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6: Here's your K-Country forecast. Mainly cloudy overnight with a low of 67. Southerly winds around 5 miles per hour. Partly cloudy skies Sunday. Daytime highs approaching 87. Overcast, Sunday night, slight chance of thunderstorms, lows level off around 69. That's your local forecast update. I'm meteorologist Jennifer Wojcicki from the K-Country Weather Center. Right now, it's 72 degrees.
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Don't even think about going that direction right there. Don't tell on me. I like the way he's putting it. There you go with Jason Aldean. Boy, you can't go wrong with that sound of Jason for sure. Nuts aren't the weight gain villains that a lot

0: lot of people think they are. One study says that most Americans don't eat the recommended amount of nuts and seeds. And there's a reason for that. Some people allergic to them, but partly because they assume that the fat and calories cause weight gain. Now, the research flips that idea right there. So something new to pass along for you. This shows that nuts can be very healthy and a helpful part of your diet. I've been eating shelled walnuts in my breakfast for, probably a year and a half. And I think it's made a difference in my life going that direction, and thankful I can eat them. Back to it, Florida-Georgia Line and Luke Bryan teaming up side by side, and this is how we roll right around the bend for sure.
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3: 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Winners must appear in person with proper positive legal identification to claim any prize Monday through Friday, excluding holidays, within 30 days or their prize will be forfeited. Prizes will not be mailed or delivered. Any winner under the age of 18 must be accompanied by a parent or legal guardian. No trade or cash equivalent will be awarded for any contest prize. Any person or persons to be in violation of these rules before, during, or after a contest or giveaway will be disqualified and will not be eligible for future contests and giveaways.
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0: know.
1: Something about his style and voice, and boy, his talent just gets my attention every time. My wife, too, she really enjoys listening to him. John Party right there and Boots Off to wind down that set. Back to it a little bit. Easton Corbin helping us out with Baby Be My Love Song. We'll have that for you in a moment or two for sure. And soon to follow, got the Mavericks lined out and ready to go.
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5: Here's your K-Country forecast. Lows level off around 67. Overnight, under mainly cloudy skies, southerly winds around 5 miles per hour. Sunshine mixed with clouds at times. Sunday, high temperatures reach up to 87. Slight chance of thunderstorms. Sunday night, lows level off around 69. Cloudy skies expected. That's your local forecast update. I'm meteorologist Jennifer Wojcicki from the K-Country Weather Center. Currently, it's 72 degrees.
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0: Oh, I love the way she's singing that song and that story she's presenting right there. And see everything going on. Oh, bless her little pee-pick and heart. She'd like to be her. Ella Langley sounded mighty fine right there. And back to it in a moment or two, not that far away. Kicking off another great set for you, Alan Jackson, and Don't Rock the Jukebox. Moments away for sure.
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1: ABC News, I'm Dave Packer. The fragile ceasefire with Iran tested again, with both sides launching new attacks.
2: The U.S. military releasing video showing fresh strikes on Iranian radar sites. U.S. officials say those strikes coming after Iran fired four one-way attack drones, posing a threat to ships near the Strait of Hormuz. Meanwhile, the administration is looking to increase economic pressure on Iran. A source tells ABC News the U.S. Treasury Department is planning to use Iranian assets to help rebuild and repair any future damage caused by Iran in the Gulf. That could include frozen Iranian assets as well as ships the U.S. has seized.
1: ABC's Michelle Franzen. A manhunt began Saturday night after a mass shooting at an Ohio festival that left at least 12 people with gunshot wounds. The victims range in age from 14 to 61, and we're told that two of the victims are in critical condition. Pope Leo's now in Spain. The six-day trip marking his first official visit to an EU country outside of Italy. This is ABC News.
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6: Here's your K-Country forecast. Lows level off around 67. Overnight, under mainly cloudy skies, southerly winds around 5 miles per hour. Sunshine mixed with clouds at times. Sunday, high temperatures reach up to 87. Slight chance of thunderstorms. Sunday night, lows level off around 69. Cloudy skies expected. That's your local forecast update. I'm meteorologist Jennifer Wojcicki from the K-Country Weather Center. Right now, 66.
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0: Hey, on the Morning Buzz, we're picking one lucky listener to win a Tavern 4 appetizer from Tavern on the Square. 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

0: Quite the story about that Chevy Silverado, and I like the way he's singing it too. Bailey Zimmerman got a unique style, and boy, a great set of pipes are out there as well. Shania Twain going to be helping us out. You're still the one to have somebody like that in your life. That's a big old blessing for sure. We'll get you details about what she's singing about and who she's singing about. And Kenny Chesney, just moments away, I guarantee.
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4: Here's your K-Country forecast. Lows of aloft around 67. Overnight, under mainly cloudy skies, southerly winds around 5 miles per hour. Sunshine mixed with clouds at times. Sunday, high temperatures reach up to 87. Slight chance of thunderstorms. Sunday night, lows of aloft around 69. Cloudy skies expected. That's your local forecast update. I'm meteorologist Jennifer Wojcicki from the K-Country Weather Center. Right now, 66.
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0: To me, that's just a fun song right there, don't we? Oh, I'd love to sing along with that song. And boy, I crank it up here in the studio every time I hear it. Don't we? That, of course, Morgan Wallen. In a moment or two, going to get back to the country hits you want and a big old nice one right here from Alabama, Song of the South, not that far away for sure.
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0: Corey Kenko Wetzel, it's Rocky Mountain Low. Great to have you along. I'm Andrew J. here on your Sunday morning. Hope you're having a great weekend. Stick around. I got Billy Currington coming your way.
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0: Blake Shelton, Say Country or Die Tryin'. I'm Andrew J. with you on your Sunday morning. Great to have you here. Stick around. I've got Diamond Rio lined up in a bit. Patti Loveless. Oh, yeah, classic coming right up.
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6: Here's your K-Country forecast. A blend of clouds and sun today with daytime highs approaching 87. Southerly winds around 5 miles per hour. Overcast tonight, slight chance for storms. Lows dip down to about 69. Storms likely tomorrow, highs level off around 82, cloudy skies. That's your local forecast update. I'm meteorologist Jennifer Wojcicki from the K-Country Weather Center. Right now, it's 67 degrees.
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0: Turn this truck around. That is Jordan Davis. I'm Andrew Jay with you. Glad to have you along on your Sunday morning. Keep it here for Brooks and Dunn.
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0: 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Well, the cost of being in a wedding party. New survey found that the cost of being a bridesmaid or a groomsman is $825 a person. Of the people who were surveyed, 50% incurred debt just to participate in the wedding party alone.
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5: Here's your K Country forecast. A blend of clouds and sun today with daytime highs approaching 87. Southerly winds around 5 miles per hour. Overcast tonight, slight chance for storms. Lows dip down to about 69. Storms likely tomorrow, highs level off around 82, cloudy skies. That's your local forecast update. I'm meteorologist Jennifer Wojcicki from the K-Country Weather Center. Right now, it's 67 degrees.
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0: Jake Owen, Best Things Since Backroads. I'm Dave. Happy Father's Day. Almost one in five concert fans are buying merchandise nowadays. The merchandise table at concerts has turned into quite the moneymaker. In the 2019, 11% of fans bought merchandise at shows. And in 2021, that figure went up to 19%. This year, it's 21%.
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6: Here's your K-Country forecast. A blend of clouds and sun today with daytime highs approaching 87. Southerly winds around 5 miles per hour. Overcast tonight, slight chance for storms. Lows dip down to about 69. Storms likely tomorrow, highs level off around 82, cloudy skies. That's your local forecast update. I'm meteorologist Jennifer Wojcicki from the K-Country Weather Center. Currently, it's 68 degrees.
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1: Praise the Lord. Good Sunday morning to you. This is Brother Dylan Jackson here with you, Feeding the Flock Ministries, and I want to start off today by thanking you so much for tuning in to be with me. I praise God for you. I praise God for this wonderful day He has made and the wonderful opportunity He has allowed for us to come together and worship all of His goodness, all of His greatness. Hallelujah. I'm telling you, here this morning, if we were to say that God is good, I'm telling you, I don't think that does it justice. Can I get a second? Can I get a witness? My God is great here this morning. Hallelujah. He's got the power to lift us up when we're low. My God has got the power to sustain my needs. He's got the power to sustain your needs. What a God we do serve here this morning. I'm telling you, I'm thankful that I know Him. I'm thankful, hallelujah, that though every demon, oh, may try to come against me, I'm thankful. Oh, and it may be hard for me to say it. Oh, because of something trying to resist me here this morning, but I'm going to proclaim it anyway, that my God is great, that my God shall sustain every need that I have, and His grace is sufficient. His grace is more than enough to defeat the plans, the agendas, the plot of the enemy. Somebody out there this morning know that the devil had a plot for your life, but God had a plan. Come on, somebody, and He's going to work that. Oh, I said He's going to work that to your good. The Bible says all things work together for good to them that love God. So I want to encourage somebody here this morning. You may be facing a rough time. There may be forces against you trying to resist you just like they are me here this morning, but I am not going to be silent. I am not going to let it

steal my joy. Now, here this morning, you must make your choice. Will you stick with God, or will you let it move you? Will you stick with the Lord, or say, I'm going to be moved about? We ought to be like the tree that's planted by the waters. Oh, and that tree that's planted by the waters, what does the song say? It shall not be moved. Hallelujah. Can you shout and proclaim this morning, I shall not be moved? What's your choice? Here this morning, will you give in to the voice of the enemy that says you're not going to make it? Are you going to give in to the voice of the enemy that says, oh, you don't have what it takes? Are you going to give in to the enemy here this morning when he says you don't have enough strength? Hallelujah, I'm telling you, I agree this morning. Come on, somebody, I don't have the strength. I don't have the ability. I don't have what it takes, but bless his holy name, Jesus does, and it's by Jesus. Oh, that is carrying me through this morning. It is Jesus that will carry you through this morning. So I want to encourage each and every one of you. Let's go to the Lord in prayer here this morning, all of us together. Let's put these things, oh, where they belong. Let's put them at the feet of Jesus. Oh, I've got trials. I've got troubles. You've got trials. You've got troubles. Let's come together and pray about them this morning and know that God is listening, that God is able, and that God hears our every cry. And not only is he one that hears, but he's one that can do. Isn't it wonderful? We don't just serve a God with ears. We don't just serve a God with eyes that can see, but we serve a God that has arms to reach us where we are. Oh, somebody praise him. Somebody give him glory. I want to invite each and every one of you here this morning as we go to the Lord in prayer. I want to lift up all those that's lost, all those that's never been saved, all those with troubles. I want to encourage you. Lay it down here this morning before the feet of Jesus. Give all that you have over to him. I'm telling you, he is the one that can help you even in the midnight hour. Oh, there's something to praise about. Even, oh, when we feel like everything else is falling apart, there's something to praise about. So here this morning, let us go to the Lord and let us enter into his courts with thanksgiving. Let us enter into his court this morning. Oh, with thanksgiving of saying, I know what I'm facing is difficult, but I know it's not as strong as God. Oh, come on. Hallelujah. So let us go this morning to the Lord in prayer, and as we pray, let us lift up all these things. Let us pray. Dear Heavenly Father, God, Lord, we come to you right here in this time, right here this morning, knowing that you are greater, that you are more mighty than everything. We know you are more mighty than anything that we face, God, though we may be resisted at the left hand, and though we may be resisted at the right hand. My God, I want to pray right now that, Lord, you would help each and every one of us to keep our eyes upon you. Let us not be distracted by what goes on around us. Let us not be distracted by what goes on in front of us. Let us not be distracted by what goes on behind us, but just like when Mary and Martha was there, God, Lord, we know that Mary sat at the feet of Jesus, and Lord, it was Martha who was up and distracted. God, help us to be like Mary and sat at the feet of Jesus, that we may learn and that we may choose the good part. Oh, hallelujah to your name, that you give us the best part, oh, that we can have. For Lord, you are great and greatly to be praised. Lord, I want to pray this morning over each and every one of those that's tuned in, that, Lord, no matter where they are, what they are facing, God, I want to pray that right here this morning you touch them in a mighty way. Show them that you are with them. Show them there is a better life. Show them that there is so much good things to reach out towards. Let them not be brought down low because of the bad things, but, Lord, help them here this morning like only you can help them, that, God, you may get the glory, that you may get the praise. Work a work in their life here this morning. And, Lord, I want to pray that by the time I say amen, that I be completely removed. Remove my thoughts, my actions, my words, and let the unaltered gospel proceed forth from my lips. For that is the word of life. That is the word that can speak life to somebody here this morning. That is the word that we need to hear, and it comes straight from you, dear God. If I were to get in the way, I would ruin it. God, if I were to get in the way, and my words, they're not worth hearing, but your words and your words alone can change somebody's life. So, Lord, I pray that by the time I say amen, that all those things be gone. And Lord, I pray that in my weakness, you be made strong, Lord, by all these things. Lord, I pray that you get the glory. Lord, I pray that you would keep every force of evil away right now. God, we command. Oh, we command in the name of Jesus that these things all be done to the evil forces, for you said that we could pray.

And that we could all speak it. And Lord, you would cast everything into the sea. Lord, even the mountains can be commanded to be cast into the sea. So Lord, I pray this morning for a spiritual mountain to be moved here and for it to be moved in somebody's life. For God, you and you alone have the power of it. And so God, we plead with you. We come to you, Lord, in a desperate state that Lord, you move like only you can do and bless us. Lord, we thank you. We praise you. We glorify your name, and we pray these things in Jesus Christ's mighty, matchless name. Amen and amen. Oh, and amen. Somebody out there this morning say, my God is an on-time God. Hallelujah. He's been on time every time. Oh, any time. Come on, somebody. We don't serve a God who shows up to things late. Hallelujah. But we serve a God that shows up the things when it's his time. And I'm telling you, it's always great. Oh, I'm telling you, I can't get away from that this morning. Somebody praise him. Help me praise the Lord this morning. Hallelujah. For I can't get away from that. I can't get away from that thought of God is great. Oh, I'm telling you, that ought to get somebody on shouting ground here this morning. God is great. And I want you to think about that here this morning the whole day through. And we carry that out once we see somebody. And we go up to them and say, I just want to tell you, God is great. Hallelujah. Somebody praise him. And as you're praising the Lord, keep the praise going. I want to invite you to turn over with me to the book of James. The book of James is where the Lord has led for the message for this morning. And I'm telling you, it is wonderful. It is a very powerful word. Hallelujah. And I want you just to pay attention to the word this morning, not to me. I'm having a little bit of a voice trouble this morning. My voice is trying to give out on me, but how many knows when the flesh is weak, the Lord will carry through the rest. And I'm telling you, I'm giving all glory to the Lord this morning for what he has given me the ability to do. So if you hear something that doesn't sound quite right, hallelujah, don't worry, we're going to keep on going in the power of the Holy Ghost. Somebody praise the Lord this morning for his greatness. Hallelujah. Somebody praise him that when we're weak, he is strong. Glory, glory. I'm telling you, that's a word right there we could praise on all morning, but we've got to get to this word. So in James chapter 1, I'll be picking up my reading in verse number 5. And James here is speaking, and he says, if any of you lack wisdom, let him ask of God that giveth to all men liberally and upbraideth not, and it shall be given him. But let him ask in faith, nothing waver. For he that wavereth is like a wave of the sea driven with the wind and tossed. For let not that man think he shall receive anything of the Lord. A double-minded man is unstable in all his ways. Hallelujah. Praise God. I want to thank you for turning over here with me to this short but very meaningful verse scripture here. And it's very powerful. I love the words of James. I think it's one of my favorite books. Well, I can't hardly say that. They're all good. Hallelujah. Somebody praise the Lord. But this morning, the title I have for this morning's message, I plan on preaching with the Lord's help. With the Lord's help only is, we can expect to receive if we don't know what we want. Oh, glory, hallelujah. We can't expect to receive if we don't know what we want. I want you to know I read these words of James here in James chapter 1. And as I studied through this message all this week, hallelujah, I was studying and I was reading what James was saying. We see that God has the ability. That's what I want to get at first here. Hallelujah. As it says, if any man lack wisdom, let him ask of the Lord. Let him ask the God of wisdom. Hallelujah. Because somebody out there say he is a God of wisdom. Oh, he is so wise. And he is so all-knowing that the Bible even says that the fear of the Lord is the beginning of wisdom. Just to fear the Lord will get us started in a path of wisdom, the beginning of it. Hallelujah, because the Lord this morning is the beginning and end of all things. He said, I am the Alpha and the Omega, and wisdom is no different. He says, oh, if you lack wisdom, just go to the Lord and ask for some wisdom. If you need the Lord in your
your life, just go to the Lord and tell Him what you need. Oh, I'm going to say it this morning like the song. Jesus is on the main line. Tell Him what you want. I'm telling you this morning, it's not, coming down here this morning to the fact that God doesn't have the ability. It's not the fact that God can't. Somebody wipe that word right out of your mouth when it comes to God. Don't never say that God can't, because God can, and God will, and God will give to those that know what they want. Because it says here that, if you want wisdom, just ask the Lord. He don't upbraideth. What does that mean? That means He don't tear you up. He don't come at you. He don't rib on you. Come on, somebody. The Lord don't uproot your life. He will give to these things liberally. He will give them to you in a generous fashion. I'll tell you what, the things I have received to God, He sure has been great to me. I can testify. And the things He has given, I'm telling you what, they went so smooth. They went so perfect in my life, you'd never known that anybody was ever there. But we know this morning, can I get a second? We know who is there. We know, here this morning, who is there with us. We know this morning what we can receive and what we've got. So I want to encourage you this morning to have trust in the Lord that He is able. But we must look upon it here this morning and know that we know what we want. Because you see, it says here that if he ask in faith, nothing wavering. So that's how you receive, nothing wavering. But he that wavereth is like a wave of the sea driven with the wind. How many, has ever seen the sea and seen the waves in it? You know, a wave will show up and then it'll just disappear. And then it'll go back into the water and it'll get big. Big wave. And then it'll go back down. And I'm telling you, that's what James here is saying. We are like when we're wavering on God. We show up in a big wave, but then we disappear into nothing. I'm telling you, we've got to be steady. We've got to be like that tree that is planted by the rivers of life. We've got to be rooted. We've got to be here this morning what we need to be and where we need to be and know what we want. Because it says here that let not that man think that he shall receive anything of the Lord. So right here it's saying we shouldn't expect to receive anything of the Lord if we don't know what we want and we don't know what we're feeling like. Hallelujah. And what we need to feel a way towards. Because you see, it's like this. If I went to the Lord today and I said, Lord, I want you to do this. I want you to just say I was wanting to move out of the town that I was in. Lord, I want you to make a way. I want you to make a highway for me to walk out of this place and you get me somewhere else. And then as soon as God started working on that, getting plans

Well, no, I don't want that. No, stop. I don't want that. I want to stay where I am. See, that's where we've got to be careful. We cannot pray this morning on emotion. Now hear that word here this morning. We cannot pray on emotion. We cannot pray here this morning. Glory, hallelujah. Oh, just because things are hard right now, we cannot pray that God change our whole course and our whole life when things may look better tomorrow, because we cannot be the type to go back and say, I take back what I said. I take back. We are wavering in our faith. We are wavering of what we are asking God for. We cannot expect to receive anything when our heart and our mind is not aligned. Because see, the Lord sees the heart, and He sees what we want. He sees what we really want. And see, it's like this. If I went to the Lord and I said, you know, in my mind, I know I need to be religious. I know in my mind that I need to be a Christian. I know in my mind I need to pray and ask for godly things. And I went to the Lord and I asked for something godly, something good. Oh, but my heart wanted something different. And they're not aligned. Now I'm double-minded. You see, here this morning, And God will not answer that double-minded ways, because you're unstable in all ways. It's the same type of people, just like the children of Israel. They prayed, God, get us out of Egypt. Then God got them out of Egypt, and then what did they do? They got right to their first trial that was hard, and they said, let us go back. Well, then they got through that, and then what did they say? Well, we're hungry. Well, then God gave them bread. Well, we don't want this to eat. Well, then God gave them quail. Well, we don't want this. It's the same old, same old all the time. We don't want that to eat. We want something else to eat. Hallelujah. And they were double-minded, and they was going back and forth. And what did they do? They murmured against how great God was. They murmured and they complained, and that's exactly the heart we will have when our heart and our mind is not aligned. And we are not sure-footed in the gospel. When we are not sure-footed in the goodness of God. When we're not sure-footed in the Word. Come on, somebody. If I were out of the bounds of this book here that is before me this morning, I want you to know I'd be unstable, unreliable. Hallelujah. I'd be wavering. But I have faith here this morning. Oh, glory. Hallelujah. Because I know the Lord, and because my heart and my mind is aligned here this morning, that I know in my mind what God wants from me, and I feel it in my heart. Come on, somebody. I hope you're the same way. I hope you feel the same way. And I hope here this morning that you have got a strong faith of the Lord. Because, you know, when you know the Lord, can I just testify? Can I just talk a minute about this? Hallelujah. Because it's a burning thing on my heart. Hallelujah. Is when we know the Lord. Oh, glory. Hallelujah. Oh, when we know the Lord and we know how He operates, we will look at things in our mind differently. You say, preacher, what do you mean? Well, my greatest example I can think for this is I was reading out of Philippians chapter 4. I was reading about Paul's words. And what did he say? He said, I have found, oh, in praying for wantonness and praying for wanting things, he said, I have found. Oh, glory, hallelujah. I'm going to shout out all over this place. He said, I have found to be content with whatsoever state I'm in. Hallelujah. Whatsoever state I am in, therefore I am content. Now, how can you say that? Whatever state I'm in, I'm content. Oh, when especially you live like the Apostle Paul, he spent most of his time in prison. Oh, not because of the wrongdoings he had done, but because of the gospel of Christ. Most people would murmur. Most people would complain. Most people would look against God and say, I'm in prison because of this word. But what do they say? What did they do when they asked the Apostle Paul, what did he have to say for himself? He said, I think myself happy. My friend, when you think yourself happy, when you're surrounded by all sorts of trouble and you're in prison, and you're in prison for the gospel, and you sit down and say, I think that I'm content. I feel as though I am content with whatsoever state I am in. Oh, I want you to know this morning, we have to get to a point

that no matter what the world has going on around us, no matter what we've got of the world, we have to get to a point that we know who we are in God. And we know this morning that we are content with what state He has given us. We are content with what is around us. We are content. Now, it may not be the way that we want things to be, but are we content with God? Are we content with what He has done? And do we know this morning that this is the way that it must be? Because when we start thinking, oh, and that's a dangerous thing. An idle mind is the devil's workshop. Somebody take that with you. When we get to thinking, well, I wish this was this way. I wish my life was this way. I wish it was this way. I wish God would do this. Then we don't know what we're asking for. We don't know who we are. We don't know what we need to do. And we become very unstable. We become double-minded thinking. We say, well, I know God wants me to have this, but I want to have this. And when both things are together, come on somebody, it causes us to think double. And it causes us to think here this morning, well, do I need to do this or do I need to do that? We've got to know I am rooted in Jesus Christ. And whatsoever state He puts me in, whatsoever condition that He puts me in, whatever He does for me is good. Hallelujah, because God is good all the time. And all the time, God is good. Hallelujah, and we rob ourselves. I want to preach this to you this morning so you can see that you rob yourself. I rob myself out of the things that God would do. And it says He will. He will give. Even something like wisdom. You know, wisdom is one of the most sought after things, I believe, in the world. And it says He will give it. He will give it. He gives it to all men. He'll give it liberally. He'll give it generously. He'll give it in an abundance. But yet it says you cannot ask for it wavering. You cannot ask for it when you don't know what you want. You can't ask for it when you don't know and you're tossed about both ways and you're unstable and double-minded. You can't expect to receive anything. You can't expect to receive anything of the Lord when you're living in that condition. So see, I want you to see this here this morning, that God is able, that God has the ability, but we must have our heart in the right place to receive it. I think of it like this. God is like a glory spout. It's where the glory comes running down, almost like a hydrant where you have water come out. That is a glory spout. But I want you to know this morning, if you went over to where your water hose is and you turn on the spout there, turn on that water, turn that on, and you didn't have anything to catch it with, come on, thank you, Lord. Hallelujah, if you don't have anything to catch that water with, what does it do? It goes into the ground and it's wasted and you can't pick it back up. Come on, you can't say, oh, let me go get a bucket and I'll just pick up those pieces. It is gone, it just spreads about, it's into the ground and it's gone. It's the same way with the Lord this morning. He is that spout where the glory comes out. And when we go to Him and we ask for something, He gives it. But when we're not ready to receive it, when we don't have our jar, when we don't have our bucket, and when we don't have our cup, whatever it is, ready to receive that blessing, ready to receive that goodness. Hallelujah. What will we do? We'll complain because we'll say, well, God didn't give it. He didn't give it how I thought He would give it. He didn't give it the way I wanted Him to give it. And then we waver because we was not ready. We was not ready to receive it. Hallelujah. I'm telling you here this morning, we have to get to a place where we say, God, I am content. I don't always want to be heaping up more for ourselves. We don't need to get to a point where we say, I want to heap up more for myself. I want more of this, more of that. We have to get to a point to find a place where we say, it is well with my soul. I don't have the easiest life of anybody, but it is well with my soul where God has me. You have to get to a point to say, I am not, wanting this to go this way, but I am content with it because if God didn't want it to be this way, it wouldn't go this way. So it is well. Oh, glory. Hallelujah. Let us sing.
It is well with my soul. We had to get to a point to where we say, I don't know where else I can turn to but Jesus. I don't know what else I can do but go to Jesus. But if that's all I've got, that's enough. Come on, somebody, and I am content this morning with my God. I am content with Jesus, and I'm not always wanting more. Because, see, the enemy, oh, we've done referred to him many times. He'll give bad counsel, and he'll tell you you can't get what you want. What did he tell Eve? She had many trees to eat of in the garden. But he said, that tree, the tree of good, the knowledge of good and evil, he said, that tree looks good, don't it? It looks good to eat. It looks good. And he got in her mind, and she said, oh, that does look good to eat. And she took and ate of what God had said not to, because she was not content with all the other trees. She was not content with where God had put her and put them. In that time, they wanted something that they couldn't have. We don't need to be a people that wants things we can't have. We don't need to be a people that wants things, because when we want with our mind, oh, and our mind says, you need God, but our heart says, I want it. We're misaligned, we're double-minded, and we can't expect. We can't expect to receive if we don't know what we want. We can't murmur against God, because He give us what we want in that hour. We've got to be who we are and be who God wants us to be, and say, I am content. I am content with my God, and I am content with the state He has given me. It is well with my soul. I want to invite each and every one of you to go with me to the Lord in prayer. Anything that's burning on your heart to receive, anything that you say, I want to be, have wisdom, be more wise, I want to have more knowledge, go to the Lord and ask for these things. You can receive them. The Bible clearly says that God gives it here this morning, but we cannot ask it wavering. So be sure this morning what you want. Be sure where you're standing. Be sure in your faith here this morning. Let us pray. Dear Heavenly Father, God, Lord, I come to you right now. And God, I thank you for this word. God, I thank you for your goodness. God, I thank you that you do give to your people liberally. Lord, you give in generous way. Lord, you give in an abundance. And for that, we just praise you. We glorify your name. We give you, Lord, all glory that is worthy of your name. And God, we cannot give enough for how great you are. Lord, I pray you bless somebody, touch somebody, show them you're with them. Lord, help them to be sure in their mind, not wavering, but be a firm foundation. Lord, we thank you, we praise you, we glorify you, and we pray these things all together in the mighty, matchless name of Jesus Christ. Amen. Well, I want to thank you for tuning in to be with me here this morning. I appreciate it so much. I want you to know, if you need to reach me for whatever reason, you can do so 270-774-1578. Remember, this Friday night, I'll be preaching 7 o'clock Central Time. You go to Facebook, type in my name, Dylan Jackson, this Friday. Remember that. But if not, Lord's will, I'll be back with you right here next Sunday morning. And I just want to give God a praise that my voice held out. Hallelujah. So go out of here praising. Tell somebody how great God is. Be sure your faith. And remember, God is with you, and He will make it well with your soul. Thank you for tuning in. I love you today. Just want to say, God bless you.

We're happy to say good morning to all our listeners out there on this blessed morning. The Lord may give it to us so we can rejoice and be glad in it. For you are doing that. If not, it ain't too late to start. We may not have another morning, so let's just praise Him today and pray for another day. We thank the Lord for you turning us in on the broadcast today. This is a Jesus Name Church broadcast coming to you from pre-recorded but made it live here at the Tabernacle. We pray we can shine a little light of God on your pathway this morning, songs we have for you, and a good word of God. So keep your radios tuned this way for the next little while and just listen to the word of God in the songs. I want to sing an old song here written by Elder J.T. Haywood years ago, Thank God for the Blood. The Bible said, Him who loved us and washed us from our sin in His own blood. You know, I'm glad the blood has been applied to my soul. I hope and pray it is yours. So keep that in mind. Here they are to sing, Thank God for the Blood.

Oh, I think it's a good song. You know, without the shedding of blood, there ain't no remission. But I'm glad he came to this world and to save people from their sin. He's still in the business this morning. If you're out there, you have no excuse to be a sinner any longer. Sister Teresa's going to say, my hope's in the blood. The Bible said to him that loved us, washed us from our sin in his own blood. You know, he's a wonderful God today. He wants to be your Savior. Lord bless you as he sings.

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He loved us and washed us from our sin in his own blood, the Bible said. So behold, he cometh, and every eye is going to see him. Them that pierced him and look upon him. So friend, get ready and meet him. The prophet Amos said, prepare to meet thy God, O Israel. Directly come to O Israel, but it comes to us today. It's in preparation got to be made. Don't make a mistake and take the wrong road. There's a way that seemeth right unto man, the Bible said, but the end thereof are the ways of death. Sister Boyle's going to sing, two roads, don't make a mistake and take the wrong road. Lord bless her.

0: Thank you, Jesus.
1: All right. Thank you, Sister Linda. You got victory for every man and every woman that's living. We're glad to have Elder Sharp here, and he's going to bring the message. Lord bless you, Elder Sharp.
2: Thank you, Elder Bowles. I thank the Lord for being here. I thank him. I found out what his blood was for. Praise the Lord. I thank him. I found out about the plan of salvation. I found out what Jesus, praise the Lord, had done for me. And I was thinking, studying, and getting ready for the service. You know, song we just sang, thank God for the blood. It said, in sin I wandered sore and sad.
1: Yes.
2: With bleeding heart and an aching head. Till Jesus came and sweetly said, I'll take thy sins away.
1: Oh, thank
2: you know,
1: God.
2: Prior to 1975, I didn't know that all of that existed. I didn't know. I had own ideas of what, you know, I thought it was from hearing a little bit here, hearing a little bit there, or whatever. Praise the Lord. So I had my own ideas. But, you know, I didn't have knowledge of who the Lord and Savior really was. I didn't have the knowledge of what it took. And thank God there was a church here in Camelsville by the name of the Jesus Name Church that taught in the Bible what the blessed Word of God said about the plan of salvation. They wasn't ashamed to bring it to my ears and to my listening,
1: right.
2: You know. So thereby, you know, I took heed to what I heard, and I thank God I came through speaking in tongues as the Spirit of God gives utterance to a man that'll seek him with all of his heart. I thank the Lord for that. I got a scriptures here that I want to read to you. It's found in 2 Corinthians in the 4th chapter. And I want to read verse 3 through 6. And it says, but if our gospel be hid,
1: right,
2: it's hid to them that are lost, in whom the God of this world has blinded the minds of them which believe not, lest the light of the glorious gospel of Christ, who is the image of God, should shine unto them. For we preach not ourselves, but Christ Jesus the Lord, and ourselves your servants for Jesus' sake. For God, who commanded the light to shine out of darkness, has shined in our hearts to give the light of the knowledge of the glory of God in the face of Jesus Christ. Thank the Lord that, you know, one day Jesus came to this world. He came to save sinners. He came to save a one just like myself, going about doing whatever I thought I was big enough or could do or whatever. Praise the Lord, knowing that, you know, some of these days, I know enough that if I didn't change my way, if I didn't do something, praise the Lord, I was going to a devil's hell. And I was looking at this scripture here, and he said, unless the light of this glorious gospel of Christ, this stuck in my mind, and this, you know, if I titled it, The Light of the Glorious Gospel of Christ. You know, I tell you what, everybody don't have that light today. There's so many teachings and so many doctrines are going on. Praise the Lord. I just talking to a man here the other day, and he confused about what, you know, the Bible said about things. The Bible said Paul was teaching to the Galatian people here in the first chapter and in the sixth verse. He said, I marvel that you are so soon removed from him, Jesus, that called you into the grace of Christ unto another gospel, which is not another.
1: All right.
2: Praise the Lord. But there be some that trouble you and would pervert the gospel of Christ. Praise the Lord. But through we or an angel from heaven preach any other gospel unto
1: you
2: than that which we have preached unto you, let him be accursed. And as we said before, so say I now again, if any man preach any other gospel unto you than that ye have received, let him be accursed.
1: Right.
2: There's not but one gospel. There is one God, praise the Lord, and he brought one gospel. He came to this earth, praise the Lord. He overshadowed the Virgin Mary and made himself a body, praise the Lord, and he made that body for a sacrifice for you and I. And I tell you what, when he went to the cross, he fulfilled everything, praise the Lord, that he came to do for us, and it is still good today.
1: Yes.
2: If he hadn't come, if he hadn't shed his blood, as we were singing here about his blood, praise the, there would have been no remission, because he said, without the shedding of blood, there is no remission. I didn't have the knowledge to know, praise the Lord, that I needed to go down in Jesus' name for the remission of my sins. And, you know, I didn't know that that was available for me. I didn't know I could have a new life. I didn't know I could be born again.
1: Praise
2: the Lord. But it was in the gospel. It was in the light of this blessed gospel, praise the Lord, that made a way for you and I to get rid of our sins in this life. Praise the Lord. The Bible said some men's sins, they go on, praise the Lord, before us, but some men's sins are going to follow after.
1: Yes.
2: I thank God for his blood today that, you know, I went down in Jesus' name and got remission of my sins.
1: Yes.
2: You can have it too. It's in the gospel. It's in the light of this blessed gospel. Praise the Lord. And you can have that remission. In the book of Peter, in the first Peter in the second chapter, he said, but you are a chosen generation, a royal priesthood, a holy nation, a peculiar people, that you should shew forth the praises of him who hath called you out of darkness.
1: Yes.
2: Thank God I got called out of darkness. You can get called out of darkness. Darkness is a thank Lord, help me. Symbol of sin. You can either live in darkness, or you can have, praise the Lord, the Bible said, the light of life. He called you out of darkness into this marvelous light. Praise the Lord. It's a marvelous light today to know what Jesus done for you. And it's a marvelous light, praise the knowing that you can be brought out of that darkness. And you can, praise the Lord, get some wisdom and knowledge and understanding of what Jesus done for us when he went to the cross.
1: Yes.
2: In Ephesians, in the first chapter, in the 18th verse, he said, the eyes of your understanding. You know, my understanding, I didn't have the understanding of what the blessed gospel brought to man. But I tell you what, a little here, a little there, a line upon line, precept upon precept, praise the Lord, attending services and doing it with all your heart, with a hunger to do the Lord's will, praise the Lord, that you can build faith in this blessed word of God.
1: Yes,
2: because
1: can.
2: I tell you what, he'll do just exactly what he said he would do. He don't lie, praise the Lord, and he'll bring you out and he'll give you some wisdom and knowledge,
1: yes,
2: praise the Lord, of what the Bible has brought to you and what Jesus had brought to you. He said, the eyes of your understanding being enlightened, that you may know, you can understand and you know. Praise the Lord, saints of God today, they know, they understand. They understand how it is to be out there because we were out there. But I tell you, we understand, praise the Lord, what God done for us when he brought us in. And he began to prick our heart with the blessed word of God to do his will. That you may know what is the hope of his calling and what the riches of the glory of his inheritance in the saints.
1: Yes.
2: Praise the Lord. I've heard it said that, you know, the saints was just the apostles or whatever. Not according to this word.
1: All right.
2: Praise the Lord. Not according to this word, neighbor. He said he had an inheritance with the saints. Praise the Lord. They is saints. And I'll tell you what, the saints is the one, praise the Lord, the Bible said is going to judge this world. And I tell you, there is going to be a people, as I read there in the book of Peter, praise the Lord, a peculiar people. Praise the Lord. A chosen generation. Those are the ones that's walking in the light of this blessed, glorious gospel.
1: Yes.
2: A royal priesthood. Praise the Lord. That you should show forth the praises of him that called you out of darkness into this marvelous light. In the book of John, in the 8th chapter and the 12th verse, Jesus said, I am the light of the world. He that follows me shall not walk in darkness, but shall have the light of life.
1: Yes.
2: Praise the Lord. They is something for you, neighbor, that you don't really understand. If you don't, praise the Lord, then fill with the Holy Ghost. If you went down in Jesus' name, if you repented of your sins, those things is necessary for you to begin to understand what God can do for you in this life.
0: Thank you, Lord.
2: Said you walk not in darkness. I think about people, praise the Lord, that have been taught that you can't live without sin in this life. You can't without God.
0: Right.
2: You can't without the Holy Ghost. And when it looks impossible to you, it looks like, praise the Lord, that you just, it's no way that I can do that. I got to sin every day. No, you don't have to sin every day. Praise the Lord. If you get the power of the Holy Ghost in your life, you got power enough to say no to the devil. I ain't going to do that. I thought about a man that Brother Acree spoke with, praise the Lord, years ago, and was trying to get him to understand and come to church and whatever. And he told Brother Acree, he said, I'd hate to think I had to live like that. Well, if you think you're going to have to live like that just on your own, that is a almost impossible situation. So he said, I'd hate to think I had to live that way. Brother Acree asked him, said, if you was going to die tomorrow, would you want to live that way? Oh, yeah, if I was going to die tomorrow. Well, why not live it one day at a time? But you know what happened? 2 weeks, praise the Lord, and that man went out to meet his maker. The opportunity don't always knock and knock again. You need to think about your soul, neighbor. You need to think about, praise the Lord, what you know and what you know to do. And do, praise the Lord, what you know to do. And get rid of what you know to get rid of, praise the Lord. And get the blood applied to your life, the blood of Jesus Christ that will take away sins. And I'll tell you what, it will do just exactly that. It'll get that load of sin off of your back. Praise the Lord, and you won't have to remember it, and he won't remember it no more. In 1 Corinthians, in the 3rd chapter, in the 16th verse, said, know ye not that you are the temple of God, and that the Spirit of God dwelleth in you? The

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4: Good morning. Sometimes over time, words tend to kind of lose their meaning or change their meaning. It seems like some religious words or some types of Bible words that are important have changed or lost their significance to the minds of a lot of people. Sometimes they get what might be called a bad rap. The word religion is one such word. I have to drive a certain way home, and almost every time I do, I see this sign on the that says Jesus saves, religion doesn't. And to me, that this is indicative of what the word religion has become. It's almost like it's a word that people don't even want to say or talk about because it has the connotation of something other than Jesus. And I want us to look at what James has to say about religion. I want to look at how religion saves. It does actually save. It has a way of keeping us in relationship with God that is important. When you say Jesus saves and religion doesn't, you're basically saying Jesus saves but Jesus doesn't save. Because Jesus is what makes us who we are. Religion makes us, our faith in Him, our devotion to Him, our obedience to Him, everything that we do in our lives, every day of our lives, is in payment of respect for Jesus. And if it's not, then it's invalid. So to say that, you know, Jesus saves, but your behavior towards Jesus or your response towards Jesus or your devotion towards Jesus, of your rejection of sin towards Jesus, your general deportment as a Christian doesn't mean anything. Nothing could be further from the truth. That's simply false. And James has something to say about that, and I want to look at that today. James chapter 1, verses 26 and 27, when he talks about how we are, our deportment, how we're supposed to be religious people. He talked about the law of liberty. That would mean the fact that in Christ we have freedom to choose. We're not under the auspices of the law of Moses, of the law of sin and death. Every time I make a mistake, I'm not canceling out my salvation. Thank goodness. I have the blood of Jesus, as 1 John teaches, that if I have a penitent, a malleable, a soft heart towards God and toward my sin, and I'm aware of what I've done and I know that it's wrong, the blood of Jesus cleanses that, even when I sin and I'm not even aware of it. That's 1 John chapter 1, 5 and following. Read that. Look at that. So religion is how I comport myself as I relate to Jesus Christ. You can't detach it from that. So he talks about that perfect law of liberty. Don't just hear it, do it. That's verse 25. He says in verse 26, if anyone among you thinks he is religious. In other words, we're going to look at what that exactly means in a minute, so I'm going to hold off that, okay? And does not bridle his tongue, but deceives his own heart, this one's religion is useless. What does that mean? As long as I'm bridling my tongue, my religion is what? Useful. And it doesn't save aside from Jesus. I'm not saying that. I think I know what these people are trying to say. They're trying to say that just having some kind of a church membership or being a member of a church somewhere or just sitting in church makes you saved outside of Jesus is going to help you. I agree with that. Sitting in a church building doesn't make anyone more a Christian than sitting in a, you know, what they used to say, chicken coop makes you a chicken. Or you know, sitting around in a barn somewhere and having a cow or a horse there make you one of those. It takes a lot more to be a Christian. I understand that. I agree with that part. But, you know, you got to watch how you say things. You got to watch how you frame things. You're giving people the wrong idea. If I see a sign that says Jesus saves and religion doesn't, what am I going to think? Well, Jesus has saved me, so it really doesn't matter what church I go to. It really doesn't matter whether I even go to church. It really doesn't matter whether I'm an honest, decent citizen or not, because I'm saved by Jesus. I'm under His grace. And so all this other stuff is just trappings of religion. It's just organized religion, and it doesn't mean anything. That's the idea I can get. That's the idea that can be conveyed to people. Because you'll talk to people. Are you saying, I prayed Jesus into my heart. Are you going anywhere to church? No, you don't need to go to church. You don't need to do nothing. They'll come after you if you don't tithe. You know, if you tithe properly, they don't really care whether you go to church or not. As long as you're sending your money in, they'll leave you alone. Because you're saved. Except if you tithe, don't tithe enough, you might not be saved after a while. I don't know how that works. See, they want to separate this idea that your behavior, your response, your lifestyle, your membership in the body of Christ doesn't mean anything because, well, Jesus has saved you, so what you do, it doesn't really matter. The decisions you make don't really matter. James says it does matter. It does. He also says in verse 27, pure and undefiled religion before God and the Father is this, to visit orphans and widows in their distress, their trouble, and keep oneself unspotted from the world. So we want to look, first of all, what is religion exactly, and how is it the word used? If you look up the word in a dictionary, Merriam-Webster's what I used here for these, you'll find about five different definitions. And three of them are pretty much popular or current. And we're going to look at these together for a meaning. An organized system of religious attitudes, beliefs, and practices. Number one. In other words, the composite of what I believe to be true about Jesus. If you're a Christian, now it doesn't necessarily apply to only to Christianity, so you could be a Buddhist and think the same way here. Okay, I mean, just what you believe about to be true about God and all the ramifications of it and all the teachings and everything that goes into what makes it your belief system, okay? Number two, the religious beliefs, observances, and social practices found within a given cultural content. Sometimes it's used rather flippantly. You know, sports is his religion. And it is a religion with people. They treat it more like a behavior more towards that than God. You know, they give more towards that than they do to God. So it can become a kind of religion. It's like something I adhere to, that I cling to, that really means a lot to me. And I'm putting my time, money, effort, energy, focus on this one thing. And it's not Christianity. It's something else. Now, if that sign is saying that's what doesn't save us, I agree once again. That doesn't save anybody. That's idolatry. It's just a generic term. You know, hunting is his passion. Hunting is his religion. I had a book one time. I used to deer hunt. My daddy was a really good deer hunter, and he showed me the tricks of the trade. He never really showed me how to clean one by myself, so I don't really do much deer hunting anymore, but I don't even know if I could. I can't even hardly see very well. That being the fact, I bought a book one time. It's called The Deer Hunter's Bible. Man, I still have it somewhere. I don't throw away hardly nothing. It's literally coming apart. It's yellowed pages, but it told you exactly what you needed about your guns, how to find the deer, where to shoot the deer, on and on and on and on. It was everything you needed to know about deer hunting, so they called it the Deer Hunter's Bible. To some people, that is their God. That is their religion. That is what they want to do and things like that. Fishing can be the same way. There's a whole lot of things. Video games can be the same way. You know? Being, you know, involved in clubs and other things. All these things can be what we call what we really enjoy about of life and we want to focus on and we put our time and energy into. The third meaning, commitment or devotion to a god or gods, a system of beliefs or righteous observance, the service and worship of a god, of multiple gods, or of the supernatural. Witchcraft and sorcery is a religion. They're binding themselves, they're trying to focus their lives and centralize their lives on the practice of witchcraft. horoscopes and all of that stuff is basically a religion. Atheism is a religion. Because, you see, they say they don't believe in God, but what they fail to tell you is that they believe their God. Because if you rule out all the other gods, you have one, and that's yourself. So they basically worship themselves. They worship the human mind. They worship what they want to do. They worship what is about them. They make all the decisions as a god would make. Therefore, their religion is centered around them. And guess what? They act accordingly. As every religious person does. If you believe that Jesus Christ is the Son of God, you're going to listen to Him. You're going to pay attention to Him. What He says matters. What He tells me to do is important for me to do. What He tells me to avoid is important for me to avoid. I'm His servant. My religion is centered around Him. What He wants. I take myself out and I allow Him to come in and sit on the throne of my mind and my heart for the rest of my life. Religion is not a bad word. It can be used improperly. You can have the wrong kind of religion, but the word itself is harmless. As we see here, let's look at the primary biblical meaning. I don't know if I should turn here or not. The Greek word means pious. It means worshiping or a ceremonial observance. Piety. That's devotion. That's the things that I think about that make me do the things related to the things I think about. Let me say that again. If I have an attitude of heart that I'm supposed to, it's right and just and wise and proper for me to assemble on the first day of the week with the saints, then I motivate myself to assemble with the saints on the first day of the week. My mind tells me I have commandments to do that. Jesus did that habitually, went into the synagogue on the Sabbath day. That was their version of our church. And paid attention to the reading of the word, to the preaching of the word, to the prayers, and to the vocal music. That's what they did. But first he had to consider what he was supposed to be doing. He translated that into his actions. That's what we're supposed to do. That is piety. Our devotion to the Lord. And it does matter. It comes from a Latin word that we get the word religionem. I don't know if I'm pronouncing it correctly. Respect for what is sacred, reverence for the gods, conscientiousness, sense of right, moral obligation, fear of the gods, divine service, religious observance, a religion, a faith, a mode of worship, cult, sanctity, holiness. This comes from the etymology. A thing online. It tells you how the word came to be. That's the Latin version of it. It covers a lot of things, doesn't it? All of those things which relate to how I comport myself under the auspices of Christianity, of Christ, who does save me. But He does expect me to respond appropriately. Jesus Christ warned one of the churches in Revelation. He said, repent. And do the first works. Lest I come and remove your candlestick. What do you mean the first works? The way they're living. Their piety. They had dropped off. I don't know what all they had failed to do, but they'd stopped doing it. They probably were just coming together and having a party. I don't know what was going on. But what it was they were not fulfilling their obligations to their God. Their religion had become mired in self-absorption instead of Jesus' absorption. And this is what's happening today. We see this all over the place. People don't really care what the truth is or how to follow the truth or how to obey the truth. They don't even know hardly anything about it at all. Don't really care. They listen to somebody else who guides them along like, you know, got a hook in their nose like the Assyrians, taking them home to be prisoners. They don't understand any of it. They don't want to understand any of it. They put their trust somewhere else. That is not true religion. That is not it. James does not discredit religion. Let me back that up. He elevates it as to our manner of life as a Christian. Now, if you will, turn, if you will, to 2 Corinthians chapter 7. It is in Jesus Christ alone. And as I said there in your outline, not any religion will do. My piety and devotion to Buddha will not save me. My piety and devotion to the Quran and Allah will not save me. My piety and devotion to Hinduism and all that will not save me. Only Jesus saves. That part is true. My piety alone, my works of anything will not suffice. Sitting in a church building isn't enough. I have to have an objective reason for what I'm doing. Jesus said, unless you believe that I am, you will die in your sins. John 8:24. John 14:6. I am the way, the truth, the life. No one comes to the Father but by me. So all the acts of piety in the world outside of Christ don't matter. Don't mean a thing. Will not help at all. Any other religion in the world, any other group of testimony, faith, Bible, their version of a Bible or whatever it is, will not work, will not save. It is Jesus who is our Savior. We are able through Him to do what? Look at 2 Corinthians chapter 1. He says, therefore, Paul says, therefore, having these promises, beloved, let us cleanse ourselves. That's what pious people do. From all filthiness of the flesh and the spirit.

What is the responsibility? I got to get away from that. That's got to be put aside. I got to put that behind me. And he says, since we have these promises, let us, and that Paul was including himself, cleanse ourselves. I have an obligation to take inventory of my performance, my behavior. All filthiness of the flesh and the spirit, perfecting holiness in the fear of God. Because I'm in awe of God, I'm not afraid that he's going to hurt me. I'm not afraid. I don't love him out of a thing of fear, but I am respectful of what he can do. He's an awesome God in that he is beyond my comprehension. But I trust him that he loves me because I see Jesus dying for me. But my part is to perfect holiness because of my fear, my awe of God. That is religion. That's what we are doing as Christians, and it does matter, absolutely. Okay, what kind of religion saves, and how is it accomplished? First of all, if you look at verse 27, in back over in James, I'll turn back there. The first thing he says is that we have to bridle the tongue. It has to be pure, and that it observes what? The absolute need to bridle the tongue. My speech must be acceptable to God. If I am claiming to be a Christian and I'm claiming to follow Christ, I have to behave and act and listen to what Christ says. And inappropriate speech in any form is bad. Ephesians 4 and verse 29, let no unwholesome word proceed out of your mouth. Only that which is good for the building up of people. We don't tear down people. This would include all kinds of things. This would include lying. It would include cursing. It would include slander, gossip, reviling. Reviling is when you try to you call people names. You try to tear them down. James had just said in verse 2, if we cannot bridle our tongue, our religion, our deportment, our behavior towards God is going to stop being effective, and could probably lead to our downfall if we're not careful. Liars, gossipers, slanderers, revilers are self-deluded and their status imaginary. They are thinking they're Christians. There are people who claim Christ and their mouth is foul. It's foul not just in cursing, it's foul because of what they say about people. It's what they talk about. The things that you can see it online, you can see it on Facebook. They're foul. And yet they're the big champions of Christ. They'll mock our government officials. They'll mock people. They'll mock people they don't like. They'll mock other people. And try to tear and rip them. It's okay to dispute something. It's okay to show, I don't agree with this. I don't like this. I don't think that's the right way to be. It's okay to talk about a policy that you don't like. I think abortion is horrible, and I will always think it's horrible. It will never be a time when I will say anything positive about abortion anytime I have an opportunity to talk about it. But that's different than trying to rip people down and tear them down. Trying to make them look like a villain when they're not. They're no worse than anybody else. I don't care who they are. False teachers endanger souls with the promotion of error. James mentions that in chapter 3 and verse 1. He said we shouldn't all be teachers because we're going to be judged more harshly. That's part of language too, isn't it? Bridling the tongue, saying what's right, saying what's needed. Telling the truth about something. Don't just get up here and spout something out that we've heard from somebody else that, you know, for years and thought, well, that's the way it is, and not have any biblical basis for it. There's preachers and teachers that do that. Well, Brother so-and-so said, as if they were Gamaliel or Jesus himself or somebody. They could be wrong. We have to be careful about our mouths, don't we, brothers and sisters? We have to be very, very careful. The next thing he says is that we have to have an objective, not a subjective. Objective means you're doing something. Subjective means I feel it and I'm thinking about it, but it just sits there and I ruminate, you know? That's subjectivity. It's based on your feelings.
The love that we're supposed to have for one another is objective. It acts.

0: It responds to needs. And what does he say there? Pure and undefiled religion before God and the Father is this: to visit orphans and widows in their trouble. That's the first part I want to talk about. The visiting. The word there means to go and see, to inspect, to relieve, to see about. Of course, fatherless or parentless people and orphans. And then, of course, widows. We have a program in this church that we do. It's called Gleaner Cans. We take our silver coins and fill those things up. That's why I encourage people to do that today. And you are doing it. I know that. And I say that because this is a way to help the fatherless. It's a good way. It's an organized way. You can trust the people who get the money. Some of these people asking for money and food, they take a huge cut for themselves, and it never gets hardly to the people that, you know, that they promise it to. This happens a lot. But we know of this place. It's located in Bowling Green, Potter Children's Home. They take in people and help them out, fatherless orphans, people they can, and they help them out. This is a way to do that. We also have widows in the church that we like to see about. It's okay to call them, but sometimes maybe visit. Sometimes just drop by and say, how are you doing? How's things going? Just let them know you care. This is part of Christianity. This is part of religion. In their affliction, their anguish, their burden, their persecution, their trouble, their tribulation, especially when they're needy, they're the most vulnerable. Orphans and widows, especially during that time, they didn't have a man around to direct anything, to protect them, to keep them from being cheated and stuff stolen from them. That is a part of religion that is what I do because of what and who Christ is. And the second part is that he says it must remain undefiled. That's the objective part, is me getting out, helping people who are needy, especially the orphans and widows and people of that sort. But second, I must be undefiled. This is important. That means unmixed. I can't just be half-hearted about this. It has to be a pure religion, marred by improper, sinful, ungodly conduct. Unspotted, unblemished from the world. It's evil influences, lusts, sins that tempt us and deceive us, causing our garments cleansed by Christ's blood to become soiled and spotted. This comes from a neglect to self-evaluate our current spiritual condition. 2 Corinthians 13:5. Examine yourselves. Prove yourselves that you're in the faith. Unless you're reprobates, unless you're just completely oblivious to what is going on around us and we're just stuck on being the sinful people that we have been habitually in the past. He said, examine yourselves. See if you're in the faith. You see, faith is more than just believing in Jesus. It's actually believing Jesus enough to do as Jesus did. And to do as Jesus says. It's not enough to just agree that Jesus is the Son of God. James in another place says, devils do that. They're more convinced of his divinity than I am. I think. I hope not. Hope I'm getting to the point where I have no doubt whatsoever. They're convinced that he's the Son of God. Does it do them any good? No. Why? Because they don't do what Jesus wants them to do. So evaluate ourselves. By habitual self-examination, we are able to prove Jesus Christ is in us or not. We do that through the Word. We compare ourselves with the Word, with what we know about the Word, what we know about Jesus. Again, as I said before, it's imperative that we know the Word. Because if I'm comparing myself to something and I don't know what it is I'm comparing myself to, how am I making a decent comparison? How will I know how to do that? Should have known that. Should have clicked that. Sorry. I'll leave that on there for a couple of seconds for you to look at. Having said all this, please remember that religion is not a bad word. It's not a bad word. Everyone who understands the Christian system understands that it's by grace we're saved through faith, not of works, lest any man should boast. Everybody knows that. That's how we get into Christ. But do you think it ends there? No, because the rest of that verse, Ephesians what? 2:8-10 says, "For we are his workmanship, created in Christ Jesus." What for? What for? Unto good works that God prepared beforehand that what? We should walk / live in them. That is religion. It proves who I am. It validates my promise, my commitment to the Lord. When I obeyed the gospel of Jesus Christ, when I confessed Jesus Christ as the Son of God and believed in my heart that God raised him from the dead, exalted him to the right hand of the majesty, and I turned away from sin, made a commitment, I repented in my heart, and I made the good confession that Jesus Christ is the Son of God, and I willingly, gladly, and understood what it meant to be baptized, that I wasn't just being added to some random group of people, that I was literally added by Christ to his body, the church. Went through the formula of his death, burial, and resurrection to rise and walk in newness of life. When I did that, God saved me. But he has things for us to do. We have to take care of other people, as he said, James said, but we have to take care of ourselves too, don't we? We have to be on guard. That's what it means. Religion is not a bad word. James echoes the need for our religion to be both pure and undefiled, and it saves in that manner. Not apart from Jesus, but in cooperation with him. Is our religion valid? Are we professing? You know, there used to be a song that everybody sang, "Give me that old time religion. Give me that old time." You remember that? You know what they meant? I want to do what Jesus wanted me to do. They weren't talking about my performance saves me in that song. They were talking about the fact that I want to be how God wanted his saints to be in the Old Testament, in the New Testament, and now for me. Nothing wrong with that word. Poor little thing's been kicked out the door just like baptism has. Just nearly kicked right out the door. Don't mean nothing. You don't have to fool with that. You don't have to mess with that. Well, I'm telling you today, according to the Word of God, you better be religious. And it has properties that will keep us in relationship with God. It will save us if we will continue to walk in the light. If you're subject to the invitation of the gospel today, I urge you, do something about it now. Don't wait. And Christian, if you need help of any kind, we're here. We're glad to help. Please come while we stand and while we sing.
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0: We are saved by the grace of God through faith in Jesus Christ. And every day as well as today is another grace gift from God. This program, which is a regular Bible class taught by R.B. Thien Jr. of Houston, Texas, is to help you live this tremendous grace life. Here now is Bob Thien.
1: Open the Word of God to Psalm 23. Psalm 23. Now, first of all, we need to get an outline of the psalm. One of the greatest problems in learning anything from the 23rd Psalm is the fact that it is too familiar as it stands in the King James Version. In verse 1, we have a premise, the premise of grace. Verses 2 and 3, the two powers of operation phase 2. There are two powers in operation phase 2. The power of the Word, verse 2. The power of the Holy Spirit, verse 3. In verse 4, we have the three D's. Death, discipline, deliverance. One verse. Death, discipline, and deliverance. In verse 5, we have three analogies. The warrior, the priest, and the guest. Every believer is a warrior, a priest, and a guest. And in verse 6, that which consistently pursues you all of your life, the pursuit of grace. All of your life, grace will pursue you. Now, in 6 very brief verses, we have the fact that David looked at life from the divine viewpoint. Here is the illustration of why David is one of the greatest believers who ever lived. This might be called his philosophy of life, but it's more than that. It is the result of divine viewpoint in the frontal lobe. David actually wrote this psalm in one of the greatest catastrophes of his life. But long before this psalm was written, the concept was there. This is the secret of his great victory. This is the secret of the life of one person who had many ups and downs, but he always understood his relationship to the Lord. There is no greater premise in the mind of Homo sapien than that which is recorded in the Word of God under one word, grace, under many doctrines and many principles. The principle is given, first of all, in the first word, the Lord. This is a reference to Jesus Christ. If Jesus Christ is first in your life, everything else is a detail. If everything in your life is a detail, whether you have it or not is inconsequential. Today you may have food. That's a detail of life. Man shall not live by food alone, but by every word that proceedeth out of the mouth of God. So today you may have food. Tomorrow you may not have food, but you still have the Lord. Today you may have money. Tomorrow you may be broke. But whether you have money or you are bankrupt, you still have the Lord. Today you may have friends. Tomorrow you may be friendless, but you still have the Lord. Today you may have materialistic things, a roof, a home, whatever it is, clothes. Tomorrow these may be all gone, but you still have the Lord. Today you may be happy in the superficial sense. Tomorrow, that superficial thing is gone, and you can be nothing but unhappy. But whether you are happy or unhappy, you still have the Lord as a believer in the Lord Jesus Christ. You are born again. If you are a child of God, you have fulfilled the principle of Galatians 3:26. You are the sons of God by faith in Christ Jesus. If you have personally trusted Him as Savior, you live under one principle, and that principle is declared right here. The Lord, my shepherd. There is no verb. Isn't there. And really, that's a very important principle because the omission of a verb places great emphasis on the other words. This is said under great stress. When David said, "The Lord, my shepherd," the verb is omitted to indicate that at the time he was under maximum pressure conditions. He was under maximum catastrophe. The Lord, my shepherd. And this means that the Lord is everything, and whatever else exists in life is a detail. Now, David actually wrote this very short message as a lyrics to a song. And while we no longer have the music, we have the words, and that's the thing that really counts here. He wrote this when he was in the greatest catastrophe of his life, the Absalom Rebellion. Absalom led in a revolt which temporarily pushed David off his throne. He was in full retreat in the wilderness. He had lost a lot of friends. He had lost everything in a material way. A few followers along with him, weeping all the way, were going into the desert. And even some of the people who had formerly hailed David as great even stopped to throw rocks at him as he left. Now, the one who took his place was the son whom he loved more than any of his children. He had a special place in his frontal lobe for Absalom. And so no matter how you look at it, to be thrown off a throne is a catastrophe. To lose a lot of friends and a lot of materialistic things is a catastrophe. But above all, to have one whom you love and cherish, your only beloved son. Now, David had many sons, but no one ever occupied the place that Absalom, not even Solomon. Absalom was the apple of his eye, and Absalom had pushed him off the throne. So it was a period of great pressure for David, period of great tragedy and heartache. And yet, even though he had lost, as it were, his beloved son, and even though he had lost his high place, king of the land, and even though he had lost all of his wealth, he carried nothing with him but the clothes on his back and possibly his sword. He lost everything, and yet he'd lost nothing, because he still had the Lord. And he said, "The Lord, my shepherd, in the time of greatest catastrophe." This wasn't said when everything was going for him. This was said when everything was going against him. And this emphasizes the principle of grace. For when he said, "My shepherd," he recognized the fact that he was a sheep and that Jesus Christ was shepherd. And there is nothing more helpless than a sheep. A sheep is helpless, hopeless, and useless apart from the shepherd. And he recognized then the great principle of grace, that he was useless, helpless, hopeless, and that the Lord was everything. Now, a shepherd is a provider, a preserver, and a protector. And the Lord was all of these things to David. Of course, this particular concept was in David's mind long before he wrote it down. This same concept was in his mind as he faced Goliath. He had Bible doctrine in the frontal lobe, and Bible doctrine does one thing for the individual. It puts the Lord in first place and makes everything else in life a detail. It makes business and friends and love and associates and materialistic things and status symbols and everything else that man counts as important, it makes everything secondary. If you have it, fine. If you do not have it, fine. It makes no difference, because whether you have or have not, and this means in every realm, not only materialistic things, but it means friends and loved ones and those whom you have cherished in the past, whether you have them or not is inconsequential. You have the Lord. You can't lose the Lord. You can't fail the Lord and lose Him. There is absolutely no sin you can commit. There is no failure on your part. There is no adversity or trial in life which can remove the Lord. And this is what David was saying, and he was saying it under great stress and pressure, and therefore he omitted the verb, "The Lord, my shepherd." Now, David was still in one piece. He was still alive. God had a purpose for his life. He wasn't killed in the palace revolt. Even though he had nothing, even though he was fleeing for his life, he was still in one piece, and therefore he understood something else. The more helpless the individual, the greater the provision of God. And billions and billions and billions of years ago, God had provided for David in his darkest hour. Now, really, the revolt was David's fault because he had not forgiven Absalom for something Absalom had done in the past. And for over 3 years, Absalom had been living in Jerusalem, but David refused to see him. David refused to forgive. It was David's own lack of grace that brought about this thing. And his son Absalom then became bitter toward his father, whom he loved. Between Absalom and David had been the finest rapport that can exist between father and son. Many fathers and many sons may not get along. But between David and Absalom, there was mutual respect and admiration. There was great rapport. This was a marvelous relationship. But David, not Absalom, had actually destroyed this rapport. Absalom had done something right. Absalom had killed his stepbrother, and his stepbrother needed killing. And David very foolishly had ignored the facts of the situation and had forced Absalom to flee. And then when he finally forgave him, it was a half forgiveness. Come back to Jerusalem, but I don't want to ever see you. So it was all David's fault. The whole revolt was the fault of David. He loved Absalom so much that when Absalom disappointed him, seemingly, although in reality he did not, he just couldn't get over it. And therefore David failed to operate in grace, which is about the most atrocious thing that can happen to any believer. He did not forgive as Christ forgave. He didn't forgive and forget. But he harbored this thing in his mind, and he refused to see his son. And Absalom became bitter in his turn. One wrong leads to another. And Absalom could not rise above this thing in grace, and therefore bitterness entered into his frontal lobe. And in his bitterness toward his father, he started a revolt, and apparently even Solomon was not as handsome as Absalom. David had very handsome children, but the most beautiful or handsome or attractive of all of his children was Absalom. There never was a man like Absalom for attractiveness, and therefore he was able to win the hearts of the people and to turn them against David, and David had to flee for his life. Now David loved Absalom dearly. And it was his fault that he was fleeing, not Absalom's originally. Of course, two wrongs did not make a right. And David was wrong. Absalom was wrong. So the whole situation was wrong. David has totally failed, just as you and I fail. And yet, he recognized the principle of grace, the Lord, my shepherd. In this great hour of tragedy, brought on by his own folly, by his own poor attitude, he recognized that he had lost everything, and yet he hadn't lost the Lord. And as his shepherd, the Lord was providing for him and protecting him. Even though David had failed the Lord never fails David. And I want you to notice something. The Lord is my shepherd. And then when we get down to the sixth verse, surely, notice this now, even though he had failed in grace, surely, goodness and mercy, and that is not a correct translation, neither one of them. Goodness is mental attitude grace. Mercy is grace in action. And the word surely means a point of doctrine. It's like verily. Mental attitude grace from God, grace in action from God, shall pursue me all the days of my life. David was running for his life, and what was running after him? God's grace. He was running because he had failed, and God's grace was pursuing him. That's why he said in the first verse, the Lord, my shepherd. And that's why he said in the last verse, all the days of my life, grace will pursue me. And what David said, because of Bible doctrine, not because of his experience was terrible. His experience was horrible. But God's grace is perfect. And therefore, because he was a believer, because of his relationship to the Lord, not because of his experience, grace pursued him out into the desert in his darkest hour. And that's phase two. And then he says, with regard to phase three, and I shall dwell in the house of the Lord forever. There was no house of the Lord on earth. There was no temple. And yet the house of the Lord is eternity. All of this life, as long as you and I live, no matter how we fail, and we do fail, grace pursues us. And whether grace catches up with us or not depends entirely on whether we learn Bible doctrine or not. No Bible doctrine, you'll never understand. You'll fail in a million different ways, and you'll often think you're a great believer. You'll be operating under human good. You'll be operating under sincerity. You'll operate in ignorance, therefore under emotionalism. There is no greater tragedy than making emotionalism the criterion. There's no greater tragedy than to be pursued by grace all of your life and never wake up in your frontal lobe and see what it's all about. The Lord, my shepherd. That's true of you, just as it's true of David. It's true of all of us. Once you believe in Jesus Christ, that's phase one. The Lord is your shepherd. And as your shepherd, he will never leave you nor forsake you. Now, because the Lord, my shepherd, the next phrase says, I shall not want, but that is what the Hebrew says at all. I'm going to write it down because if you put it down, you may not understand it now, but later on you can pick it up. So get it in your notes. The Hebrew says, I cannot lack for anything. The Lord, my shepherd, no verb, I cannot lack. Want means to be without something or to lack. Now in the Hebrew, this is the Kal imperfect. The Kal stem recognizes the reality of the situation, and the imperfect tense, there are only two tenses in Hebrew, but the imperfect tense means this action is never completed in phase two. Here is the cross, the point of salvation. Here is operation phase two, the believer in time. Here is phase three, which we have at the end of the chapter, the dwelling in the house of the Lord. The house of the Lord is eternity. Phase two is time. Because the Lord is my shepherd, phase one. In phase two, I can never lack anything. It's impossible to lack. Imperfect tense means this is never completed in time. In other words, the imperfect tense simply says, I can never lack now or at any time as long as I am on this earth. The Lord is always my shepherd. Now, when David said, I cannot lack for anything, he lacked for food. He lacked for shelter. He lacked for friends. He lacked for a kingdom. He lacked for wealth, which he had previously. He lacked everything except the few followers who came along. And if you will study the passage someday, you'll notice that most of them are crybabies. It'd been better to go out alone than to have a bunch of crybabies following you around. And so not only was he running because he had been deposed, but he had whining. He had crybabies along with him to make it worse. He's just like Job. What did Job have left when the smoke cleared? A nagging wife. What did David have? A bunch of crybabies. And even this becomes extra pressure. Now here is one of the most fantastic phrases in the English language. The Lord, my shepherd. The Lord is everything. The things of life, even food and shelter and clothing and friends, these are details. The Lord is what counts. The Lord, my shepherd, I cannot lack. It is impossible, as long as you have the source of everything, to lack for anything, even though it is removed from you. And so you may lack food, but you have the source of food, the Lord Jesus Christ. And this is the thing that counts. And when everything else in your life is a detail, then you have the greatest inner happiness, the greatest inner power, the greatest inner blessing that you could ever have under any circumstance, anywhere. And your life can be so fantastic and marvelous that no failure will ever discourage you. No difficulty or tragedy of life will be great enough. Operation Phase 2 takes care of every tragedy in life. And David had to find himself suddenly stripped of everything in order to realize once again the marvelous grace of God. Now, David doesn't earn it or deserve it. Grace means we cannot earn it. We cannot merit it. We cannot deserve it. Grace means that David had been failing through mental attitude sins when he wrote Psalm 23. But even though he failed, the Lord had not failed him. The Lord cannot fail him. You see, love depends upon the character of the person. The character of the Lord is perfect. His love is perfect. I cannot lack. Every need in life is a detail. It's the shepherd who counts. He has the shepherd. Now, once we realize the principle of grace, from grace we move by one easy step to the principle of power. Obviously, to be compatible with grace, to have your life compatible with grace, you have to go from grace to power. It's impossible to live a life compatible with it. Now, I'm not saying that most believers live this life, but I'm saying that it's here. If you're going to live in compatibility with grace, there must be divine power. There must be something greater than the rat race of human existence and the rat race of human instability and human inconsistencies. There must be something a lot greater than people floating around, changing constantly and changing for the worse. There must be something better, and there is. And this can be summarized in one word, power. So we always go from grace to power. And two kinds of power are available, and these two kinds of power make it possible experientially for the Lord to be first in your life. The first of these, verse 2, the power of the Word. Now we need to understand that this power has a means. Power is available. Two kinds. There is a means of getting this power, and then there are results of this power. The two powers in verse 2, the power of the Word. In verse 3, the power of the Holy Spirit. It's very important, the means of obtaining these powers, because you cannot have it without going God's way. The means is always grace. Grace means you cannot earn it and you cannot deserve it. So the means of getting the Word or doctrine is perception. The means of getting the Holy Spirit is rebound. And in both cases, you have perception by faith, you have rebound by confession of sin. There is no place for human merit, there is no place for human credit. Now the results are fantastic. When you get Bible doctrine in your frontal lobe, you come to the place of occupation with Christ. Occupation with Christ means that Christ is first and everything else in your life is a detail. When through rebound you get the filling of the Holy Spirit, and it's the only way you can get it, then you can come to the place of prayer and witnessing and worship and production and inner happiness and so on. But do not confuse means with result. You can't pray for the Holy Spirit and get Him. They could in the Old Testament because the Holy Spirit was not yet given because Christ was not yet glorified. Until Jesus Christ was seated at the right hand of the Father, He was not glorified. The Holy Spirit was not given to all. And therefore, previously to that, certain people could ask and receive the Holy Spirit, like the 11 disciples who were saved, like Elisha and so on. All right, here's the power of the Word in verse 2. He maketh me. Now we have the pronoun referring to the helpless sheep, David, and in reality referring to us. We go from the kel stem where we have the fact, I cannot lack. I cannot lack, kel imperfect. Now we suddenly have a change. He maketh me, and this is the hiphil stem in the Hebrew, which is causative. And again, it's imperfect, which means it continues throughout operation phase 2. The hiphil stem is causative active. God actually does the causing. He maketh me to lie down. And this is a most interesting word which is used here because it's used for animals. It's used for a quadruped at ease. This is used for an animal that is simply totally relaxed and therefore sitting down. Now, why he used this is very simple. When David actually said these things and wrote them, he was running, and he was not lying down at all. He was running away from Jerusalem and into the desert, into the Negev. And as he was running along, mentally, for the first time since his failure started some 3 years ago, he was relaxed. So he was running physically, and he was relaxed mentally. So obviously he had to get away from the human word for lying down because he wasn't lying down physically. And he wants you to understand he wasn't lying down physically. He was a fugitive physically. but mentally, he was the same man at this point as he was when he faced Goliath many years before. He was the same man at this point when the rest of his army all fell down in the ruins of their bivouac and wept for what they had lost, and David comforted himself in the Lord. David was always the great man in the crisis because of this tremendous mental attitude, this tremendous inner beauty and inner power which he had through Bible doctrine in the frontal lobe. So he has to change the vocabulary, and he suddenly uses a word which stands out because this is a word used for four-legged animals at rest. Now, it's very interesting about many four-legged animals. Let's take a horse. A horse can sleep standing up, just like you can. But a horse is better equipped to sleep standing up than you are, because he has a little system where he locks his legs and goes to sleep on them. And when a horse lies down, this is really something. So you will notice he used the shepherd and sheep analogy. Because, you see, this isn't a matter of going into oblivion. You see, a horse locking his legs has a good analogy for us. We sort of go into limbo or into oblivion, or we use some system of escapism. But a sheep never sleeps standing up. A sheep sleeps with all four legs stretched out. And this is the word which is used. David is running, and maybe he grabs a couple of winks and he gets up and he moves. He has to get out in a hurry. Absalom is a very active individual. And so he switches to this word which speaks of mental relaxation. This only comes through Bible doctrine in the frontal lobe and divine viewpoint or Bible doctrine dominating the frontal lobe. And when you have this, you have something that is so marvelous and so wonderful that you wonder how you got along all of the years when you got upset by every little ill wind that came along. There is nothing more wonderful than to have Bible doctrine and to be able to enjoy people when you have people. But when you don't have people, you still are just as happy as you were before. Inner happiness, inner power, inner peace, inner beauty. They all add up to this glorious package when you have doctrine in the frontal lobe and you use it. So David is on the move, but David mentally is relaxed.
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3: 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God provides Bible doctrine. We wish to reflect His grace.

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1: ABC News, I'm Brian Clark. President Trump says that his ally, mortgage chief Bill Pulte, will only be the acting director of national intelligence. But in the words of Democratic Senator Mark Warner, even that appointment is outrageous. Republican Congressman Michael McCaul tells ABC Pulte's not qualified for the job.
2: I don't believe he's statutorily qualified. He doesn't have any national security intelligence background.
1: It's the 100th day of the war between the U.S. and Iran. Still no peace agreement in place to end it. It is impacting the World Cup as Iran's soccer teams arrived this morning in Mexico as visa problems forced Iran to move its training base from Arizona to Tijuana, Mexico. All of Iran's games will be played in the U.S. Authorities in Ohio looking for two suspects after a shooting broke out near a street festival Saturday in Toledo that left at least 12 people hurt. Authorities believe the two people were shooting at one another. This is ABC News.
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5: Here's your K-Country forecast. Highs level off around 87. Today, under partly cloudy skies, southerly winds around 5 miles per hour. Slight chance of thunderstorms. Tonight, lows level off around 69. Overcast skies. Overcast skies. Tomorrow, thunderstorms likely. Daytime highs approaching 82. That's your local forecast update. I'm meteorologist Jennifer Wojcicki from the K-Country Weather Center. Right now, it's 70 degrees.
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3: Here's your K-Country forecast. Highs level off around 87. Today, under partly cloudy skies, southerly winds around 5 miles per hour. Slight chance of thunderstorms. Tonight, lows level off around 69. Overcast skies. Overcast skies. Tomorrow, thunderstorms likely. Daytime highs approaching 82. That's your local forecast update. I'm meteorologist Jennifer Wojcicki from the K-Country Weather Center. Currently, it's 77 degrees.
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1: Good morning. And welcome to Rainforest Falls. So this is VBS week. We run this evening until Thursday evening, 5:30 to 8 o'clock. And this morning it was checked and we've already had 51 kids signed up so far. So we'll hand clap for that. That's a great thing. So the list will keep growing for that. But we're excited for this week. And I'm filling in for Brother Mark this morning, so be in prayer for James and him and their mom as she's in Lexington sick right now. But we wanted to talk about VBS this morning and get prepared for that. And on the screen, you might have seen it on the walls around the church so far. We are going to do a snack drive. Can you put it up on the screen for me? Okay, well, we're doing a snack drive, and the offering from Bible school is going to go towards that, too. And so what that is the primary and intermediate school, those kids always have a snack time every day. And a lot of times kids come in, and they either can't afford to bring a snack or they forget a snack. So what we want to do is take up the offering from Bible school and any donations that you want to bring, and those will be donated to the schools, because a lot of times it's put on the teachers to have those snacks for the kids, and just to help out in that way. That's what we decided to do this year. So I'll be taking up June through August for the snack drive. Okay, but let's go ahead and go before the Lord and pray this morning. Dear God, thank you for this day, and thank you for providing for us always, God. And we pray for a great week this week at Bible school, and we pray for each child that comes in, and that you would wrap your arms around them, and that you move through the adults of the church and show them how much you love them and give them the exposure of who you are, God, and how good you are to them. And God, I pray over the service this morning, that it meets the needs in the room, and that we are able to have another opportunity to praise you and love you, God. And I pray for anyone in the room that if the best they could do this morning was just to show up, God, I pray that you meet them here and you wrap your arms around them, God. In your name we pray. Amen.
2: Amen. Good morning, church. It's good to be back. Thank you guys so much for helping me get to Northern Ireland and praying for me while I was there. It was an incredible trip, and I'll be excited to tell you more about that later. But this morning, let's stand and lift our voices to the Lord.

Lord, we thank you today that there's nothing greater than you, and you just praise your name for it. And we just pray, God, that your Christ's name will be magnified in every Bible school worker this week and everyone that comes to hear about your word. And we just pray, God, that we'll give you our all this week, that souls could be saved. And again, your name be glorified. Just be with offering this morning. Pray, God, that it be used according to your will, and the outcome will be pleasing to you. Be with Brother Kenny as he brings your word. And just let your spirit fill this house today. In Jesus' name we pray. Amen.

give God a hand clap this morning. All right, this morning the visual aid is going to be something that is, when I was younger, I never even paid attention to it, didn't know people did this, but there comes a time in a person's life when they graduate high school and everybody's excited and we have a party for that. Then there comes the next stage, that maybe they go to college, get a college degree, whatever it is. Then they get married, or, you know, they might get married in high school before they graduate, whatever it may be. And then they have what happens next, they get ready to have a child, and then they throw a party. And at that party, they do something called a big reveal, right? So, you know, a person who's pregnant with child is going to have a child, and to tell you what gender it's going to be, they do all kinds of crazy stuff. I mean, you know, the first one I saw was a cut in a cake and this stuff fall out of a different color. And so if it's water and the first one represents the person that is with child, then all of a sudden they drop a drop or two of a color in there and they come out and they say, what gender of child am I having? It's a boy, because it's what? And if I would have brought out pink, it would have been a... But I'd have confused all of you if I'd have brought it out and it was black. You'd be like, well, what is that? You know, because the first time I put a couple drops of blue food coloring in water, guess what? It was black. It was dark. You couldn't tell. I was like, oh, ain't nobody gonna know what that is. What is that? This is just one tiny, tiny little piece of a drop. And now, I grew up in the South, the deep South, where there's some weird things that go on, weird stuff down there. One of the weirdest reveals that I ever saw was some rednecks, big old pickup trucks, locking the front brakes and spinning the rear tires and then putting something down, and all of a sudden the smoke that was coming off their tires turned to a color. At first I just thought we was watching a burnout at a party, and all of a sudden this blue stuff started flying up and everybody was excited and they started clapping. It's a boy. And then all of a sudden on the other tire some smoke started coming out and it was pink. They confused everybody until they told them that we're having twins. I was confused because I didn't have my audio on. I'm like, oh, what is this? What is this? I had to back it up and watch it a couple times. Then I had to watch it with the volume and find out, oh, they're having twins, a girl and a boy at one time. Now, see, ladies, that's going through pregnancy quick and easy. If you're only going to have two children and you want a boy and a girl, there you go. Y'all ought to try that some more often, right? Yeah, those that have been around twins being born, I don't know, no. So, a reveal, it tells you something. It gives you insight to something. We find cute ways to do it. It becomes memorable. There are so many ways to do a gender reveal. But you know, one of the most important things that we ever have revealed to us is found in God's Word. We're going to see some of that this morning. If you have your Bibles, what book of the Bible are we in on Sunday? We are in the book of Acts. Who's the author of the book of Acts? God is the author. What earthly man did he choose to write through? He's writing through Luke. What was Luke's job when he walked on this earth? A physician, a doctor. He wrote in a high style of Greek, a high form of Greek. What is the outline for the whole book of Acts, as well as your personal challenge and the challenge to every church? Acts 1:8 challenge, to be an Acts 1:8 challenge. That means that you receive what two things from God? Power and abilities from who? The Holy Spirit. And it to be witnesses of who? To be witnesses of who? All right. The answer is Jesus. Let's try it. 1, 2, 3. Jesus. In church, half the time you get asked the question, what's the answer? Okay, let's do it again. You receive power and abilities from the Holy Spirit of God who lives inside of you to be witness for who? Jesus. There's a lot of people who live powerless lives as a Christian because they have never stepped out of their comfort zone to be witnesses for Jesus. They've not received that power. They may have the ability and the power inside of them, but they've not released it because they've held back. They say, I'm not an evangelist. Well, I hate to break the news to you, but me personally, I'm not an evangelist.
I have to work at evangelism. It does not come natural. The gift of the evangelist is an amazing thing, because that particular person that God has gifted to be the gift of the evangelist, they can't help it. But every time they talk to anybody, anytime, it don't matter where it's at or what it's about, it's always about Jesus, Jesus, Jesus. Now, I know as a Christian, we are challenged by God to be his witness for Jesus with the Spirit of God living inside of us. But like you, or many of you, like me, it does not come natural. So we have to learn things. We learn strategies. We learn different little cute things. You know, we got the ABCs of what? Salvation. Y'all know it. I shared that with you enough until you know what A stands for, B, C, and you can share with somebody the ABCs of salvation. I grew up in a time where they had all kinds of evangelism training. Sometimes you'd have to sit down and memorize 30 passages of scripture. Every time I look at something and say, I got to memorize all of these verses and I got to be able to say them in order. Oh, that's a challenge. Then they realized that the average person who attended those meetings, those training all day Saturday, that most of them couldn't remember it on Sunday. So they kind of shortened it down. They made it a little bit easier. And they come up with a little acronyms, because we love acronyms. I was in the Army. They got an acronym for everything. Even if it don't make sense, they got an acronym for it. But in the Christian world, we got acronyms. We got faith evangelism strategy. F-A-I-T-H. It's not very good if you can't spell, because you got to spell it in the right order. If you get it out of order, it don't make sense, because forgiveness, F, forgiveness, is A, available to everyone, because I, it's impossible. What's next? T. See, some of y'all are like, I don't know where you at. F-A-I-T-H. It's only five letters. Forgiveness available, but it's impossible for God to let sin into heaven, you must turn away from sin. That means you got to turn to Jesus. And then H, you'll inherit heaven. And they even tell you you'll have heaven on earth. I really quite grasp that idea, heaven on earth. But I know that it's really referring to an eternity in what we refer to as heaven. But because you are the smartest people in Greensburg and the surrounding area, I will remind you what you already know, that our eternity, the place that a believer will live forever, is not called heaven. But you know that. In the Bible, it's called the New Jerusalem. And it will be on the new earth, under the new heavens. Everything's going to be new. It's going to be beautiful. It's going to be great. As a matter of fact, when you study the end of the book of the Bible, you get the revelation. You get to the end of the book of Revelation. It talks about the New Jerusalem. It's going to come down out of the sky like a bride ordained for her husband. And it's going to land down on the new earth under the new heaven. And there's going to be the tree of life. That tree of life is going to have 12 fruits. Some people argue that it's going to have 12 fruits at one time. Others say it's going to have one fruit for each month. But our new Jerusalem, where our glorified bodies, where we will be forever and ever, doesn't say anything about seasons, doesn't say anything about time. Forever is forever, eternity. Time doesn't really matter. It is irrelevant. In our time, it matters. A matter of fact, the best time to find out when time is important is when a preacher's going too long and people start looking at the clock saying, when's he going to be quiet? When's it time to go? When are we going to say amen? Hallelujah, let's go. You know, I get that. And then others say, wow, that service got over mighty fast. It was only an hour and a half long. What in the world? Because you're listening, you're in tune, you're focused, and God's speaking, and you're hearing, you're saying, how does this apply to my life? And then you're saying, oh, I see how it applies to my life. We are in the book of Acts. Let's remind everybody where we at, because, you know, Natalie's been gone for a while. And look, Natalie, you ain't going to believe this. I overheard somebody talking, and they talked about you being on vacation. I said, I hate to interrupt this conversation. Don't be blushing. I know who you are. She ain't on no vacation. She working. It's a mission trip. It used to drive me crazy as a youth minister. I was taking all these mission trips with the youth, and all the adults thought I was just taking them on vacation.
I'm like, I would not take your kids on vacation with me. It's a lot of work making sure they stay out of trouble, that they ain't slipping out of their room, that they're eating when they're supposed to eat, when they're sleeping when they're supposed to sleep. And the work, don't even get me started on the work we do on the mission field. Sometimes it's so physically demanding that you don't even want to eat dinner. You just want to go to sleep. You don't care about dinner. You're too tired. Other times it's mentally and emotionally draining. We're going to hear about Natalie's trip. We got a planned date. We're going to hear about Miss Avery's trip. We're going to hear about Miss Paula's trip. We're going to get to hear about Ireland. We're going to get to hear about Honduras. We're going to get to hear about Peru all in one Wednesday night when we start back on Wednesday night. All three places. Acts 1:8 challenge says you'll be Jesus's witnesses starting where you're at, Jerusalem, Judea, Samaria, all the way to the what? The ends of the earth. That means for people in America going to another country, I'm proud to say that you as a church have been fulfilling the 1:8 challenge of Acts. You don't even realize the power and abilities that God has given to you to worship him, to lead people in worship, to teach people the importance of worship. You are blessed and you don't even realize it most of the time. Praise the Lord for that. So last week, we saw Paul, going by his Roman name, no longer referred to as Saul. Remember, he stepped up in authority. He started speaking. And some people thought that he just started speaking out of turn, that he might have should have let Barnabas speak. But when the Spirit of God speaks through a person, Barnabas might have been knocking him on the shoulder saying, hey, what are you going to do about this? And whatever it is, Paul stepped up. He confronted the sorcerer. And from that point, we see him as the leader of the mission trip, the mission team, the missions journey. So we saw Paul. He had an opportunity to remind those that were gathered in the synagogue. Remember, they were gathered on the Sabbath day, located in the Roman province of Galatia. Very important to remember that. We in Galatia. He's reminding them that are gathered in the synagogue about the nation of Israel's past. Remember? Freedom reviewed. He pointed out that God set the Israelites free over and over and over. He was speaking to them about what they already knew, what they understood. And he's getting their attention so that he can reveal to them what they don't know. We got a glimpse of it last week. He's leading them to grasp the idea that the Bible foretold, God revealed that freedom was coming to all who would accept the Messiah. And then he pointed out that Jesus is the Messiah. Today, the message title is going to be Freedom Revealed. We're talking about the reveal. Now, in the spiritual realm, if this was black, that would be somebody representing that they didn't know Jesus. And if it was clear, it would represent that they had Jesus, only because I don't have red and I don't have any other color up here. We're just using our sanctified imagination that when I talk about something being revealed, we're talking about in the spiritual realm, okay? So pay attention. Today, freedom is revealed. If you have your Bibles, we are in Acts chapter 13. We're going to start down in verse 24. Let's have a word of prayer. Father, once again, we come to you so grateful that we can worship you in spirit and in truth. So thankful that you want to speak to us, that you care enough about us, you want to invest in us. Just not even through your words in your the word of God, but also in the messages, in the music, in the messages in our prayer life. You want to speak into our life. You want to help us to live for you better. And I pray this morning you help us to block out distractions, that we'll focus on you and we'll focus on your word and we'll hear your word, we'll understand your word, we will grasp it, we will apply it to our lives, and we will make a commitment to you today to live it out in our life. For we ask this in Jesus' name. Amen. All right, look at me in verse 24. Paul has just told those gathered in the synagogue that Jesus is the Messiah, the Christ that God had told was coming. Look what he says in verse 24. Before Jesus coming, who was preaching? Woo, that's John the Baptist. He was preaching, he was proclaiming a baptism of repentance to who? All the people of Israel. He's the crazy one.
He had a funny dress code. He had a weird diet. He's out in the desert place. People are coming from everywhere to hear him. They thinking that he might be the Christ. He might be the Messiah, because they were expecting when the Messiah come, he would be different than all other people. And so John the Baptist is preaching to them that they need to repent of their sin. Now, it's amazing that even in the Old Testament times, before Jesus came to this earth, people knew they were sinners. They knew that that sin condemned them for all times. That's why they would have the blood sacrifice to ask God to forgive them. They would take that lamb, and it had to be a perfect lamb without blemish, without spot. And they had to do this over and over and over. Paul is pointing out what they know. They know about John the Baptist. They know about repentance. Look at verse 25. And as John was finishing his course, that means he was completing his work, he said, "What do you suppose that I am? I am not he. No, but behold, after me, one is coming, the sandals of whose feet I am not worthy to what? I cannot even stoop down to untie because of who he is." Paul pointed out that freedom revealed by John the Baptist as he pointed people to Jesus. Now, many speculate that Paul is speaking to this congregation in the synagogue because they knew about John the Baptist and his ministry. Others speculate that there could have been some of John the Baptist's followers in the synagogue. And Paul is the one, and we'll see that when we get to Ephesus. And Paul is the one to reveal to them who John preached about. Look at verse 26. Brother, remember this is the words of Paul. Brothers, sons of the family of Abraham, and those among you who fear God, that's the Gentile God fears, to us, the ones who believe, has been sent the message of what? Woo, salvation. Everybody wants to talk about salvation. I want to hear about salvation. I want to know about salvation. Except that Paul was not proclaiming to them a salvation from the Romans. He was not preaching to them that the Romans were going to be overthrown by the Messiah. He was telling them that salvation came through the Messiah. And he's doing it in past tense. See, Jesus already came and he already died. And so he's pointing out that God's already sent the Christ. Now, it may have been that in the congregation of the Jews gathered on the Sabbath day in the synagogue, they may have had a particular time after they heard the reading of the prophets that they may have been praying for God to send the Messiah. And then they offered Paul and Barnabas an opportunity to speak to the crowd. Paul, listening intently, getting up, wants to set the record straight, wants them to know, fellow Jews and you Gentile God-fearers, God's already sent the Messiah. He's already come. His name is Jesus. Salvation is through him. Salvation for sins. Forgiveness received. Freedom revealed. To those who are listening, who recognize Jesus through Paul and Barnabas' preaching and teaching. Those who desire understanding. Those who want truth. Look at verse 27. For those who live in, well, that's the people of where? Jerusalem. And they're what? Now remember, he's not in Jerusalem. He is in a Roman province of Galatia. And he's pointing out that those that were in Jerusalem, those religious leaders, the rest of the verse says, because they did not recognize Jesus, nor understand the utterance of the prophets, which were read every Sabbath. So in religion, especially Judaism, they gathered together on the Sabbath day in the synagogue. They had a specific order of service. They had the reading of the prophets. And in the reading of the prophets, most of the time it was the foretelling of the Messiah. What the Messiah was going to do, where he was going to come from, how he was going to act. They heard it every single Saturday. Now, some of you informed me that I had shared
the ABCs of salvation enough. That you got it. You know it. You understand it. And you can share it. And then we went into the Roman road. A little more complicated. And then we did the Roman road. And we did the Roman road. And then some of you same ones who are the smartest people in Greensburg and the surrounding area said, hey, we understand the Roman road. I said, praise the Lord, because now you have two specific formats to share the gospel with a lost person, whether they're family or friends or somebody that is just a stranger. You have a toolbox that you have some tools in so that you can share. Do you know that the questions I asked you to start the service off, and all of you that answered, if you answered every one of those questions, if you knew the answer to every one of those questions, you already know more than what most church attenders know. Now, I'm not talking about Sunday school attenders. I'm not talking about people who study the Word of God and go to Sunday school and church. I'm talking about those who show up on Sunday and they think they've done God a favor. You know more than them already. If I asked those same questions to them, they wouldn't know the correct answer. So I'm proud of you. You are the smartest people in Greensburg and surrounding area. Because I would put you up against some of these other denominations and you would know more. But before we even get into what the Word of God says. Now, look what it says in verse 27 again. For those who live in or the people of Jerusalem and their rulers, this is Paul speaking to the Jews in Galatia, because they did not recognize Jesus nor understand the utterance of the prophets which were read every week, every Sabbath. See, they were very religious people, doing religious activities, but they weren't listening to the truth read to them every week. They didn't grasp what was coming. They had no desire to fully understand, even when freedom revealed to them. Freedom was revealed to them every Sabbath by God's word. Religion and religious practices will never, ever, ever save anyone. It never has, and it never will. We looked at passage last like this, and we talked about how we look at this passage. We read it and say, man, those people in Galatia, they just ignorant. Because the Word of God says they heard it every week, but they didn't get it. They didn't listen close enough. They didn't grasp the truth. And we look at them and say how ridiculous they are, how stupid they are. Why don't they recognize Jesus as the Messiah? They didn't. Let me tell you, we got people in our churches around the world today who have been faithful to going to church, some 20, 30, 40 years, who do not grasp the truth. To them, they went to church. To them, they appeased God. To them, they satisfied grandma or mama's desire for them to go to church or dad's desire for them to go to church. They didn't understand that we don't go to church. You know that, right? We are the church. We reflect God to all the lost people. We gather together to encourage each other and say, hey, you're not in this alone. You don't have to live life alone. You're not an island out in the middle of a stream. You are connected to God through his family. We are the family of God, united together to reach the world. Some people bring up denominations. I say, yep, just like family. You know, I can say mean and hateful things to my sister. She often would say mean and hateful things to me. But you better not say nothing about her. Because see, that's my sister. I'm family. I have the right to pick on her. You are not family. You do not have the right. You know our brothers at the Nazarene Church, at the Global Methodist Church, at the Presbyterian Church, they don't believe everything we believe about the Scripture, but they believe the only way to get to heaven is through Christ and the blood of Christ. We can pick on each other, but don't let the lost come in and put us down. Because if the lost comes along and wants to put them down, I'm going to stand up and defend them. Because they're my brothers. They're my sisters in Christ. We are together because God knows that we are stronger when we're focused on the same thing, going the same direction in harmony, in unity. He can accomplish so much more when we are connected together.
So if he can accomplish a lot when we're connected together in unity, guess what the enemy wants to do? Break that down. Religion has never saved anybody. True freedom revealed every week, and yet people sit in pews across our world and do not listen, do not grasp, do not understand. They're just as ignorant today as they were back then. But it's not really ignorance as stupidity. It's that they're blinded by God's enemy to God's truth through God's people. They're blinded by the world and the desires of the world, the lust of the flesh, the pride of life. God says that we don't need that. We need to focus on Him. The focus, it does not be on what I've done, what you've done. But that's what religion says. I went to church. I read a few passages of scripture. Didn't really mean much, but I read it. I prayed empty prayers before I went to sleep. I did this. I did that. Stop focusing on that. We need to focus on what God has done for us. See, religious actions without a heart for Jesus is missing out on God's love for us. Today, when we're focused on God, when we're focused on ourselves, what we've done for God, that brings in pride. When we're focusing on what God has done for us, it brings in humility. Because He's done stuff that we don't deserve Him to do, but He did it because He loves us and He wanted to prove that love to us. Therefore, He did what we could not do because of His love for us. Religion is man's way to get to God. Having a relationship with God is God coming down from the glory of heaven, living amongst us, understanding what it's like to be tempted, yet being without sin, and dying on a cross to shed His perfect blood to give you what you and I do not deserve. But that's what grace is all about. That is what God's mercy is all about. Giving to us what we don't deserve because He loves us. But think about parents. Don't you sacrifice to give to your kids because you love them? That's what God does for us. Look again at, and a matter of fact, when you think about the perfect Lamb of God that takes away the sins of the world, we sang that in two different songs. Natalie probably had no idea that I was going to talk about that. But He was the perfect Lamb. You know what? He's more than a lamb today. He was the perfect Lamb when He went to the cross. When He rose from the dead, He is the Lion from the tribe of Judah. He is the conqueror. He is the King of kings and Lord of lords. He's got a plan in place, and great things are yet to come. Look again at verse 27 of chapter 13 of Acts. It says, "For those who live in are people of Jerusalem and their rulers, because they did not recognize Jesus nor understand the utterance of the prophets that were read every Sabbath, they fulfilled the scripture by doing what?" Ain't that something? They heard it read every single week, and yet, in their ignorance, they fulfilled the scripture. They said you would condemn the Christ, that you would send Him to the cross. They fulfilled it out of ignorance. Look in verse 28. "And though they found in Him," this is talking about religious leaders, "they found in Him no guilt worthy of death, no grounds for the death sentence, they asked Pilate to have Him" what? "Executed," kill Him in verse 29. "And when they, as foretold, had carried out what was" what? "Written of Him," that means it was predicted in what was written, "they took Him down from the tree and they laid Him in a" what? "A tomb." Why they laid Him in a tomb? Because His body was dead. He's still at work. I preached on that already before. Paul points out that the Jews are responsible for crucifying Christ. He's talking to the Jews. He's saying your kindred that was in Jerusalem, they crucified Christ. Although they did it in ignorance. Do you see that? They didn't understand. They did it because they didn't have understanding. They didn't recognize Jesus as the Christ. They didn't recognize that Jesus had fulfilled the scripture that they had heard read every week, that He was the Christ, the Messiah, the Son of God. Well, how about you? How about you? Have you
heard scripture, recognized scripture, identified Jesus as the Messiah? Have you done that mentally? Do you know that? If I ask you who is the Son of God, what name do you tell me? Who's the Son of God? But do you understand who Jesus is in relation to who you are? He is either going to be the one that gives you mercy and allows you to have forgiveness of sin because of your faith in him, or he's the one you will stand before in judgment. Your knee will bow, your tongue will confess. So your choice is today. If you believe that Jesus is the Son of God, if you believe that he does love you, if you believe that he has done what you cannot do, and then he's giving you the opportunity, you have to be faithful to respond, because you've listened, you've recognized Jesus, you've grasped it, you've understood it, you got to apply it to your life. There's two things you've got to do to be saved. I've shared that a number of times. What's the first thing you have to do? There you go. Hey, admit that you're a sinner. You have to say, yeah, I'm a sinner. I'm condemned, unclean. I, by the mercy of God, I'm going to hell. But by his mercy, believe. You believe that Jesus is the Son of God. He came to this earth, died on the cross. You believe that? But hey, there's still something you got to do. And it's what? Confess with your mouth what you believe in your heart. So it says in verse 29, when you combine all of these, it talks about that that the Jewish leaders asked Pilate to execute Jesus. When all that was written was carried out, they took him down off the cross. They put him in a tomb because he was dead. Look in verse 30. But God, there it is, circle it, underline it, highlight it. Every time we come across it, you need to know that that means something is about to change. Something drastic is taking place. Look what it says in verse 30. It says, but God raised him from what? The dead. See, that's proof that Jesus is the Messiah, that he is the Savior, that he is the Christ. The resurrection verified he was God, he is God, and he will forever be God. Jesus was the perfect sacrifice because, you know this one too. What's the wages of sin? Death. Since Jesus was without sin, he had no debt of sin. He had no debt to pay, but in his willingness, he laid his life down for you and I who have a debt of sin. And now, because he is without sin, he offers you and me eternal life through him. You can be free today. You can. Some are free from sin. They've been forgiven. But they're not free from a hold of something that this world has put on them. They're not free in the sense of everything in life. It may be mental, it may be emotional, it may be physical, whatever it is. God says, I want to set you free today. You have to let me. I have done the work. I have paid the debt. I want you to be free. Do you see that God wants you to be free? But you got to recognize Jesus. You got to understand who he is. You got to grasp it. And then you got to turn yourself over to him saying, okay, Lord, not my will, but your will be done. You work in and through me. We were privileged to have my dad with me the last couple of days. And he talked about how life before Christ, as we were out fishing, how life without Christ was empty. How he thought he was good enough to get to heaven because he went to church. He knew about Jesus. He understood who God was. He recognized that. But yet he was still a sinner, condemned, unclean, because he had not confessed Jesus as Lord of his life. He had not turned his life over. And he talked about that emptiness. And then how when he gave his heart to Jesus, his whole world changed. But understand, the traps of this world didn't go away. The nightmares from Vietnam did not go away. Still trapped from the things of the world until he got to the point that he realized that God has the power and the authority to set him free. Until he realized that, until he got to the point to lay it down at the foot of the cross and said, I'm not going to take it back up because Jesus has already paid for it. He found true freedom. You may be here trapped by something of the world,
something that happened to you, something that you experienced.

0: Something you've gone through, something you may have chose, something you may not have chose. You may have something that's gone on that God says, I want to set you free. I sent my son to die on a cross for you. I rose him from the dead so I could set you free. Won't you grab a hold of it? Won't you listen? Won't you understand? Won't you turn yourself over? Won't you submit and surrender so you can be set free? But hey, it's your choice. Today, freedom has just been revealed. Now it's up to you to act. You have to respond. We give an invitation. It's not my invitation. It's not the church's invitation. It's God's invitation, giving you the opportunity to respond. Why? So that everyone around you who are your family can applaud for you, can celebrate with you, can pray on behalf of you. Because we love each other. We want each other to succeed. We want to be blessed. We want to bless you. This is the most safe place you could ever be in the whole world to say, I need help. I need God. I need people praying. I need the power and abilities to be the witness for Jesus. Do you want freedom on your own? Do you see God at work? Have you noticed how he's brought you to this point in your life? If you don't know Christ, examine your heart. You can have eternal life today, not something later, not something when you get older, not something when you think you're closer to death. We don't know when death's coming. You can have eternal life right now. If you bow your head and close your eyes, it will take you believing that Jesus is the Son of God who left the glory of heaven where angels worship and adore him, came to this earth where man spit on him, ripped his skin off, put him on a cross until he bled out and died for you. But God raised him from the dead, conquering death for you. He who was without sin became sin for you. What will you do for him? The Bible tells us that we cannot be ashamed of who Jesus is. When we stand before him, we want him to say, "Welcome, my good and faithful servant." He says that if you are ashamed of him and you deny him in this earth, then he will deny you before the Father. Because it ain't about religion. It's about having a relationship with him. It ain't about what you've done. It's about what he's done for you and how you respond to that. Father, we just pray that you speak to our hearts this morning, that you challenge us this morning, that you draw us close to you this morning. If you're challenging any of us, help us to accept that challenge. If there's someone here that don't know you, help them to say, today I want to be born again, blood washed, spirit baptized. I want to be a new creation in Christ. I want the old to pass away. I want to have thoughts anew. I want to think about different future goals. Father, I pray that you give them the strength and courage to respond to your invitation this morning. For we ask this in Jesus' precious name. Amen. Standing as we
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2: ABC News, I'm Mike Dubosky. Maine Senate candidate Graham Plattner is continuing to battle accusations of misconduct towards women ahead of Maine's Democratic primary this Tuesday. Tensions are rising in the Middle East with Israel firing a deadly wave of airstrikes on southern Lebanon this weekend.
3: Talks to end the war between the U.S. and Iran are also hinging on the conflict in Lebanon between Israel and the Iranian-backed military group Hezbollah. Lebanon state media says Israeli strikes on southern Lebanon killed 9 people, including 3 members of the Lebanese military. The strikes coming days after Israel and Lebanon reached a new ceasefire agreement, but Hezbollah has rejected the terms of that deal.
2: ABC's Michelle Franzen, hours before Israel reported 2 separate Hezbollah attacks in northern Israel. And a manhunt is underway in Ohio, where at least 2 gunmen opened fire at a festival last night. At least a dozen people were wounded. This is ABC News.
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7: Here's your K-Country forecast. Daytime high is approaching 87 this afternoon under partly cloudy skies, winds out of the south around 5 miles per hour. Slight chance of thunderstorms. Tonight, lows dip down to about 69, cloudy skies expected. Cloudy tomorrow, storms likely, highs level off around 82. That's your local forecast update. I'm meteorologist Jennifer Wojcicki from the K-Country Weather Center. Currently, it's 79 degrees.
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0: Well, if you plan on going to the movies this weekend, there's some new films you can enjoy. 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Both two films you can watch and enjoy. And if any of you have seen them, let me know if they're good or not.
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6: 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Any winner under the age of 18 must be accompanied by a parent or legal guardian. No trade or cash equivalent will be awarded for any contest prize. Any person or persons to be in violation of these rules before, during, or after a contest or giveaway will be disqualified and will not be eligible for future contests and giveaways.
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0: Jason Aldean, how far does a goodbye go? Stay right here. We got Brett Eldridge on the way, Randy Travis, and Josh Ross in minutes.
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4: Here's your K-Country forecast. Daytime high is approaching 87. This afternoon, under partly cloudy skies, winds out of the south, around 5 miles per hour. Slight chance of thunderstorms. Tonight, lows dip down to about 69. Cloudy skies expected. Cloudy tomorrow. Storms likely. Highs level off around 82. That's your local forecast update. I'm meteorologist Jennifer Wojcicki from the K-Country Weather Center. Right now, 85.
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1: ABC News, I'm Mike Dubusky. A fresh round of reaction to the latest allegations leveled against Maine Senate candidate Graham Plattner. Virginia Senator Mark Warner speaking with ABC's This Week about that New York Times report outlining accusations that Plattner was physically rough with an ex-partner.
2: The allegations are made. I think you ought to have at least some attempt to prove whether they are. Disprove them if that's the case.
1: Governor Janet Mills will also appear on Tuesday's ballot, even though she suspended her campaign weeks ago. To the war in Iran, where the ceasefire with the U.S. is once again being tested.
3: Still no sign of a deal to end the war with Iran, which is now into its 100th day, and the ceasefire is under real strain. The U.S. military saying it shot down two more Iranian one-way attack drones, which were threatening ships in the Strait of Hormuz.
1: ABC's Tom Sufi Burridge in Jerusalem, and police in Ohio are still looking for the multiple gunmen who opened fire at a festival in Toledo last night, injuring a dozen people. This is ABC News.
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7: Here's your K-Country forecast. Daytime high is approaching 87 this afternoon under partly cloudy skies, winds out of the south, around 5 miles per hour. Slight chance of thunderstorms. Tonight, lows dip down to about 69, cloudy skies expected. Cloudy tomorrow, storms likely, highs level off around 82. That's your local forecast update. I'm meteorologist Jennifer Wojcicki from the K-Country Weather Center. Right now, 85.
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There is Montgomery Gentry. I'm J.D. bringing you music this hour from Thomas Rhett and Alan Jackson. Right now, though, it's George Strait.

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1: It was painted red, the stripe was white, it was 18 feet from the bow to the stern light. Second hand from a dealer in Atlanta, I rode up with Daddy when he went there to get her.

0: What's in store for the last hour of the JD Show? 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
4: Here's your K-Country forecast. Daytime high is approaching 87. This afternoon, under partly cloudy skies, winds out of the south, around 5 miles per hour. Slight chance of thunderstorms. Tonight, lows dip down to about 69. Cloudy skies expected. Cloudy tomorrow. Storms likely. Highs level off around 82. That's your local forecast update. I'm meteorologist Jennifer Wojcicki from the K-Country Weather Center. Right now, 86.
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0: Well, that does it for the JD Show. It's been great hanging out with you on this Sunday. Guys, take care, and I'll see you next weekend.
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1: ABC News, I'm Mike Dabusky. Iranian officials now say the continued blocking of the Strait of Hormuz by the U.S. increases the threat to American bases in the area. ABC's Tom Sufi Burridge reports from Jerusalem.
2: The ceasefire between the U.S. and Iran around the Strait of Hormuz and in the Gulf is already pretty tenuous. We've seen that within the last 48 hours, the Iranians and the U.S. military exchanging pretty significant fire. The U.S. military insisting it is taking a defensive posture and attacking Iran to deter further attacks.
1: Today marks 100 days since the beginning of the war with Iran. Meanwhile, there's a fresh round of violence in Ukraine, with President Volodymyr Zelensky today accusing Russia of striking targets near Chernobyl. Ukraine has been hammering St. Petersburg in recent days. And a manhunt is underway in Ohio right now for the multiple suspects in last night's mass shooting at an outdoor festival. Toledo authorities are urging anyone who captured video of the incident to send it to police. A dozen people were hurt there. This is ABC News.
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6: Here's your K-Country forecast. Daytime high is approaching 87. This afternoon, under partly cloudy skies, winds out of the south, around 5 miles per hour. Slight chance of thunderstorms. Tonight, lows dip down to about 69. Cloudy skies expected. Cloudy tomorrow. Storms likely. Highs level off around 82. That's your local forecast update. I'm meteorologist Jennifer Wojcicki from the K-Country Weather Center. Right now, 85.
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0: Jason Aldean, Don't Tell On Me, his latest here inside the saloon. Minutes ago, we heard from the Kentucky Headhunters and Dumas Walker. You know, we did cover their story on Cassidy Country, where I share brand new videos each and every day on Facebook and TikTok. And Dumas Walker was a real person. Mr. Walker, who he was the proprietor of the little general store where all the band members grew up. And they always used to visit him and buy their provisions. And yes, that would include a slaw burger and a ski, which was a soda pop, kind of like a Mountain Dew or so. And, of course, Mr. Walker, as they talk about in the song, he was a champion marble player. So if you want to learn stories behind the greatest country songs of all time, we share brand new videos each and every day right there on our Facebook and TikTok. It is called Cassidy Country.
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2: 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So talk with your kids, because when you talk, they hear you.
3: 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Always keeping you weather aware.
4: Here's your K-Country forecast. Daytime high is approaching 87 this afternoon under partly cloudy skies. Winds out of the south around 5 miles per hour. Slight chance of thunderstorms. Tonight, lows dip down to about 69. Cloudy skies expected. Cloudy tomorrow. Storms likely. Highs level off around 82. That's your local forecast update. I'm meteorologist Jennifer Wojcicki from the K-Country Weather Center. Right now, it's 87 degrees.
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0: Number one for Ella Langley, that is Be Her here inside the saloon. I just love that song, and it's crazy to me to think that it was co-written by her good friend, Hardy. What a great song it is. You would just think it was written all by a female, all by herself. On the way, Bailey Zimmerman. Hank Jr., we'll talk a little bit about him and a story we shared at Cassidy Country a couple days ago. Daryl Worley, Travis Tritt, and George Strait. Hang on.
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1: ABC News, I'm Mike Dabusky. The Israeli Defense Forces now say they've identified Iranian missiles launched towards their territory and are now working to intercept. It's the first such bombardment since the ceasefire in April, and it comes following recent Israeli strikes on Hezbollah targets in Beirut, Lebanon.
2: What's happened over the last week or so is that the situation in Lebanon has become increasingly important for the negotiation between the U.S. and Iran to try and get a deal to reopen the Strait of Hormuz and avoid a return to a full-scale war.
1: ABC's Tom Sufi Burridge in Jerusalem. In Toledo, Ohio, a dozen people are recovering from injuries after gunfire erupted at an outdoor festival last night. At least two gunmen are still on the run, and police there are asking for the public's help to identify the suspects. And it's less than 2 days until Maine's Democratic Senate primary, where Graham Plattner is leading despite a series of scandals. This is ABC News.
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6: Here's your K-Country forecast. Daytime high is approaching 87 this afternoon under partly cloudy skies, south winds around 5 miles per hour. Mainly cloudy skies expected tonight. Slight chance of thunderstorms. Lows dip down to about 70. Storms likely tomorrow. Daytime highs approaching 80. Overcast. That's your local forecast update. I'm meteorologist Jennifer Wojcicki from the K-Country Weather Center. Right now, it's 87 degrees.
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0: Russell Dickerson, Happened to Me here inside the saloon, and number one with Garth on the way. Have you heard about Garth Brooks, what he is planning to do? Unbelievable the type of money he would make. He has been toying with the idea of selling off his entire musical catalog. And what does that mean? I've had a few friends ask me what that means. When does he just have a stack of Montgomery Ward catalogs that he's trying to sell? No, it's all the music that he has ever written, co-written, or he has the publishing rights to. So maybe he didn't write it, but he owns the song that he bought from the original writers. He is looking to sell off his entire career. He wouldn't be the first in celebrity or entertainment to do this. The Beatles did it. So many stars have done this over the years. But Garth Brooks, he's asking, the purse is just shy of about $2 billion. As of right now, no takers.
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1: 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Always keeping you weather aware.
5: Here's your K-Country forecast. Mainly cloudy skies this afternoon with daytime highs approaching 88. Southerly winds around 5 miles per hour. Mainly cloudy skies expected again tonight. Slight chance of thunderstorms. Lows level off around 70. Overcast skies tomorrow. Thunderstorms likely. Highs level off around 80. That's your local forecast update. I'm meteorologist Jennifer Wojcicki from the K-Country Weather Center. Currently 88.
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0: Morgan Wallen, don't we hear inside RC Social Saloon, as we were talking about, had to cancel his performance last night. Home of the Pittsburgh Steelers at their new stadium. I always call it the Heinz Field. I know it's not, that's not what it's called now, but due to inclement weather, he didn't want to put anybody in harm's way, not only his crew, his opening acts, his band, himself, or even the fans, saying that he wishes he could have played, but the Still the Problem tour played on Friday night, did not play last night. Music on the way from Aaron Tippin. We'll throw in John Michael, Eric Church, Jordan Davis, and how about Rascal Flatts? Come on back.
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1: ABC News, I'm Mike Tabusky. Israel says it's intercepted all the missiles fired from Iran today, the first volley of strikes from the Iranian military since the beginning of the ceasefire. It's the latest round of violence threatening to prolong the conflict between the U.S. and Iran, which is now 100 days old. Republican Representative Mike McCaul, speaking with ABC's This Week earlier today, standing by President Trump's strategy.
2: This is the first president in 50 years to actually try to do something about the problem. A nuclear Iran is not acceptable. We've always said that. Every president since 1979.
1: Less than 2 days to go now before the Democratic Senate primary in Maine, and there's still no answers as to who's responsible for that mass shooting in Toledo, Ohio last night. At least a dozen people were wounded there. All are now in stable condition. Police believe at least two gunmen were involved and are asking for the public's help in identifying those two suspects. This is ABC News.
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6: Golden Tempo proved again he's one of the horse racing's biggest stars, winning the Belmont Stakes Saturday at Saratoga. The Kentucky Derby winner found an opening in the stretch, a race past his rivals to secure the victory. Commandment finished in second place, followed by Favorite Renegade in third. The win was also a historic one for trainer Cherie DeVoe, who became the first female trainer to win two Triple Crown events. And in the meantime, a Louisville man is behind bars facing disturbing animal abuse charges. 39-year-old Christopher Gallagher was arraigned Saturday for allegedly engaging in sexual acts with his family's pet dog. Court records say a witness caught Gallagher in the act on a home security camera and took screenshots. Gallagher reportedly became irate and deleted the footage, leading police to add an evidence tampering charge. A judge ordered him to have no contact with animals. I'm Brady Hopkins.
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11: 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Always with current temperatures and the information you need when weather threatens. Always keeping you weather aware.
12: Here's your K-Country forecast. Mainly cloudy skies this afternoon with daytime highs approaching 88. Southerly winds around 5 miles per hour. Mainly cloudy skies expected again. Tonight, slight chance of thunderstorms. Lows level off around 70. Overcast skies. Tomorrow, thunderstorms likely. Highs level off around 80. That's your local forecast update. I'm meteorologist Jennifer Wojcicki from the K-Country Weather Center. Currently 88.
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Are you going to kiss me or not? Number one for them. Hey, if you want to stay in the know on everything happening in our community, contests, giveaways, local news, breaking news, and updates, it's all waiting for you right there on our K Country 105.7 Facebook page. We invite you to click the follow and like button. Rascal Flatts, Chris Jansen on the way with me and a beer, and a number one for Tim McGraw. Here is Not a Moment Too Soon.

0: Chris Jansen, Man of Beer, here inside the saloon with Aaron Tippin on the way. A song called Working Man's PhD, and it's kind of funny that he sang a song about a PhD. Something I learned a few years ago when chatting with William Lee Golden of the Oak Ridge Boys. He's been a member many times on my video cast, and we've shared a few of his little snippets here on the radio show. But William Lee Golden, in one conversation, told me a story about being born at his family farm, where he still goes back to. His parents had it in their family when they were growing up. He was born at the farm, and he was delivered by Dr. Tippin. Years later, he would come to find out that Dr. Tippin was none other than Aaron Tippin's grandfather. What a small, crazy world.
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9: Here's your K-Country forecast. Cloudy skies with a few peaks of sun this afternoon, with daytime highs approaching 88. Southerly winds around 5 miles per hour. Mainly cloudy skies expected again tonight. Slight chance of thunderstorms. Lows level off around 70. Thunderstorms likely tomorrow. Daytime highs approaching 80. Cloudy skies expected. That's your local forecast update. I'm meteorologist Jennifer Wojcicki from the K-Country Weather Center. Right now, 88.
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0: Jordan Davis turned this truck around here inside the saloon. Number one for him, his 10th number one, as a matter of fact, if we're keeping score. Billy Currington on the way, Jason Aldean, Alan Jackson. We'll throw in Joe Diffie, John Party, and how about George Jones? Did you know that George Jones, before he got into country music, somebody tried to make him into a rock and roll star? Yeah, we shared that story on Cassidy Country yesterday. We'll tell you all about it.
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1: ABC News, I'm Mike Dubusky. Iran firing several missiles at Israel this afternoon. The IDF says it was able to intercept all of those strikes, and after Israeli forces launched strikes on Hezbollah targets in Beirut. Republican Congressman Mike McCall speaking with ABC's This Week earlier today about the president's Middle East strategy.
2: I think they thought the regime would implode after taking out the top leadership in the Ayatollah, and that didn't happen.
1: Maine's crucial Democratic Senate primary is this Tuesday, with Graham Plattner facing questions about his treatment of women.
3: The progressive outsider, Graham Plattner, essentially forced Janet Mills to suspend her candidacy. But as those controversies have grown around Plattner, Mills herself has reminded people she's actually still on the ballot on Tuesday. She's being talked about as a potential backup candidate should Plattner decide to drop out.
1: ABC's Rick Klein. And the manhunt continues in Ohio for the suspects in yesterday's shooting at an outdoor festival. This is ABC News.
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9: Here's your K-Country forecast. Cloudy skies with a few peaks of sun this afternoon, with daytime highs approaching 88. Southerly winds around 5 miles per hour. Mainly cloudy skies expected again tonight. Slight chance of thunderstorms. Lows level off around 70. Thunderstorms likely tomorrow. Daytime highs approaching 80. Cloudy skies expected. That's your local forecast update. I'm meteorologist Jennifer Wojcicki from the K-Country Weather Center. Right now, 88.
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0: Tucker Wetmore and Brunette here inside the saloon. Stick around for Alan Jackson chasing that neon rainbow. That final show is coming up very soon. Alan Jackson performing for the final time at Nissan Stadium in Nashville. We'll talk a little bit about that. Also, George Burge, Luke Bryan with Ride, Ride, Ride. And Jason Aldean, When She Says Baby.
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6: Here's your K-Country forecast. Cloudy skies with a few peaks of sun this afternoon, with daytime highs approaching 88. Southerly winds around 5 miles per hour. Mainly cloudy skies expected again tonight. Slight chance of thunderstorms. Lows level off around 70. Thunderstorms likely tomorrow. Daytime highs approaching 80. Cloudy skies expected. That's your local forecast update. I'm meteorologist Jennifer Wojcicki from the K-Country Weather Center. Right now, 88.
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0: George Burge, Luke Bryan, and Ride here inside the saloon. Alan Jackson's final show going to be June 27th, and the guest list continues to grow. Some of his all-time greats in country music and music in general, and some of his dear friends going to be on hand to sing with Alan Jackson at his final concert. The likes of Eric Church, Jamie Johnson, Carrie Underwood, Miranda Lambert, Lainey Wilson, Eric Church, and of course George Strait, and so many more. And we just found out a couple of days ago that NBC will be recording the concert to televise later this year.
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1: ABC News, I'm Wayne Cabot. Whatever's left of the Iran war ceasefire that began in April is on life support. Iran launching ballistic missiles into Israel today, first time since the ceasefire. ABC's Tom Sufi Burridge in London on escalating attacks this weekend.
2: There had been two launches of unidentified projectiles or drones into northern Israel by Hezbollah. And then this news that Israel has launched pretty significant airstrikes into Dahya, that southern neighborhood of the Lebanese capital, a stronghold of Hezbollah.
1: The question tonight is, will Israel also fire into Iran in retaliation? President Trump from his New Jersey golf course told Axios he's called Israel's Benjamin Netanyahu, asking him not to. Concession workers at SoFi Stadium are set to go on strike as the World Cup begins. For the NBA Finals tomorrow, the NYPD reports no specific threat, but is raising its risk assessment. The president will be there. This is ABC News.
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6: Here's your K-Country forecast. Slight chance for storms tonight. Otherwise, mainly cloudy skies expected. Lows dip down to about 70. South winds around 5 miles per hour. Overcast skies tomorrow. Thunderstorms likely. Daytime highs approaching 80. Partly cloudy tomorrow night. Chance for storms. Lows dip down to about 69. That's your local forecast update. I'm meteorologist Jennifer Wojcicki from the K-Country Weather Center. Currently 88.
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0: The song is called Hate How You Look. That is country newcomer Josh Ross. Could be his second number one in a row. Minutes ago, we heard from Mark Chestnut going through the Big D. And luckily for Mark Chestnut, he is not going through the Big D. His wife has stood by his side through all the trials, not only of his health, but also his much-talked-about alcoholism, saying that he had always been a drinker, but after having quadruple bypass surgery, he really leaned on the bottle quite a bit. The doctors finally told him, you have one more drink. You, my friend, are going to die. So Mark Chestnut put the bottle down and has been sober now, I want to say, for well over a year. Congratulations to Mark Chestnut. Hal Ketchum, Dierks Bentley, and Hardy, Eric Church, and Morgan Wallen with Tim McGraw. Hang on.
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3: 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Winners must appear in person with proper positive legal identification to claim any prize Monday through Friday, excluding holidays, within 30 days or their prize will be forfeited. Prizes will not be mailed or delivered. Any winner under the age of 18 must be accompanied by a parent or legal guardian. No trade or cash equivalent will be awarded for any contest prize. Any person or persons to be in violation of these rules before, during, or after a contest or giveaway will be disqualified and will not be eligible for future contests and giveaways.
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0: Party, Eric Church, Morgan Wallen, and Tim McGraw. That is MacArthur here inside the saloon. Roseanne Cash on the way. She will sing on that Tennessee flat top box. Also, Kane Brown and Blake Shelton, Big Number One, written by Hardy. We hear God's Country next.
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4: Here's your K-Country forecast. Slight chance for storms tonight. Otherwise, mainly cloudy skies expected. Lows dip down to about 70. South winds around 5 miles per hour. Overcast skies tomorrow. Thunderstorms likely. Daytime highs approaching 80. Partly cloudy tomorrow night. Chance for storms. Lows dip down to about 69. That's your local forecast update. I'm meteorologist Jennifer Wojcicki from the K-Country Weather Center. Currently 88.
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0: Caden Brown and Woman here inside the saloon, his latest hangout. We got music from Jason Aldean, Randy Houser, David Ball, Dustin Lynch, and Luke Bryan. As always, hit us up on our Facebook if there is something we can get on the jukebox for you. And if you love the history of country music and learning how your all-time favorite country classics were born, how they came up with the ideas, and who's behind all of that, we share brand new stories each and every day on our Facebook and TikTok. It is titled Cassidy Country. C-A-S-S-I-D-Y. We invite you to click the follow.
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2: We all want our kids to grow up safe and healthy. So we show them how, and we tell them, with honest conversations that let them know what we expect. That's especially important when it comes to alcohol and other drugs. Kids need to know the dangers and how to avoid them. And when it comes to pain medications, opioids, they need to know that they should never be taken without a prescription and never shared with friends or family. It's dangerous and illegal. So talk with your kids, because when you talk, they hear you.
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1: ABC News, I'm Wayne Cabot. A new wave of attacks in the Middle East. Iran firing missiles over Israel for the first time since April when the hostilities were supposed to end.
2: The IDF saying it intercepted all 10 Iranian missiles, and there are no reports anyone was killed or injured in the attack.
1: ABC's Tom Sufi Burridge in London. Israel not saying if it will retaliate for Iran's retaliation against Israel. Strikes on Beirut today. Crude oil up 3%. Ukraine is on the offensive, unleashing another massive attack inside Russia, blowing up a depot in Russia's south and hitting Vladimir Putin's hometown, St. Petersburg, the largest Ukrainian attack of the war. President Trump is the biggest named politician due to attend the Knicks-Spurs game 3 tomorrow night, but New York Mayor Zoran Mamdani says he'll also attend.
3: It'll be a very different place than the president, but I'll be there. I'll probably be standing for most of it.
1: The Knicks come home with a 2-0 lead in the NBA Finals. This is ABC News.
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8: Here's your K-Country forecast. Slight chance for storms tonight. Otherwise, mainly cloudy skies expected. Lows dip down to about 70. South winds around 5 miles per hour. Overcast skies tomorrow. Thunderstorms likely. Daytime highs approaching 80. Partly cloudy tomorrow night. Chance for storms. Lows dip down to about 69. That's your local forecast update. I'm meteorologist Jennifer Wojcicki from the K-Country Weather Center. Currently 88.
0: Where do you go to find the best country music? Right here. K-Country 105.7 and kcountry1057.com.